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0: Classic Rock QFM 96 with the crew. You know, if you look at bands like, let's just say, Judas Priest or Iron Maiden, they still believe and continue to put out full-length albums. And then you've got bands like Aerosmith or Motley Crue who have said, you know what, our album days are over. Nikki Sixx talking recently just said they'll record the odd single here and there when it strikes them, but they just have no burning desire to put out an album anymore.
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0: Classic Rock, QFM 96 and the Scorpions. They'll be back in Vegas for another residency a little bit later on this year. 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

0: Classic Rock QFM 96 with Living Color. They said that they came up with that song over the span of about 2 hours. It just kind of poof, just landed on their lap. And they had a gig at CBGB's later that week, and boom, that's when they debuted it.
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Classic Rock, QFM 96. Would you rather be in the land of the ice and the snow or the land of tornadoes? After yesterday, might have to think that one over just a bit.

0: Classic Rock QFM 96 with Springsteen. Motley Crue back on the road this summer with the return of the Carnival of Sins tour, and it includes special guest Tesla and Extreme as the opening acts. This one's going to hit River Bend in Cincinnati on August 25th. Big Rick, 4 o'clock hour tomorrow afternoon. He'll have you text in to win tickets.
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0: Classic Rock QFM 96 with Def Leppard's Photograph. Harkening back to the glory days, you know, back when you had to actually have a, you know, a separate camera. Those little Kodak, what was it, Instachrome? Is that what it was called? Well, I think it was it. There were a thin camera. Everybody had one of those things. And you know, you'd go to the 1 hour photo mat to get your pictures delivered. My mom loved to take pictures, and she was horrible at it. She couldn't center a picture to save her life. And she would, man, if she got like one or two pictures done, then she'd just like shoot off the whole roll because she wanted to see, you know, what those first pictures that she was just like determined they were going to be works of art, like Ansel Adams or something. And then she'd get, you know, go to the 1 hour and bring them home, and the photos would just be, they'd just be junk. They'd be crap. They'd be out of focus, off kilter, and sorry, Mom, sorry to dog you out on the radio, but that was just one of those skills she just never quite mastered.
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0: Classic Rock, QFM 96 with Bon Jovi. Takes a lot of heat, you know, having his vocal issues and stuff. And you know, he's been kind of the target of a lot of criticism over that. But you know what? At the end of the day, he just does a lot of good work. He does a lot of good charity work and tries to help people out. And he's a rich man, but he seems content with trying to share the wealth and make other people's lives just a little bit better.
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14: Rumors spreading around in that Texas town about the shack outside the game. 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
6: 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It's hot out there.
7: 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It's 98 degrees. 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
3: Ah, yeah, Walker told me I had the HIV as well.
9: Oh, Walker, yeah, the HIV.
3: Yeah, he's the guy who just walks around and says, you have the HIV.
9: The HIV.
10: Oh, God, good morning. It doesn't get old.
9: That was, no. I think, the first time I ever met you, you brought up the HIV.
3: Me?
9: Because I had never heard
4: I'd never heard it either.
9: I'd never heard HIV referred to as the HIV.
3: The HIV. Or the herps.
4: Or the herps.
9: The herps.
10: I saw a thing, and it was on the internet, so it has to be true. It was a video of Michael Magic Johnson giving blood. And they're like, huh, what's wrong with this this picture here?
9: Yeah.
3: I've learned, blood's worth money.
9: That
3: I'll
9: was
3: take
9: an
3: it.
9: Era. That yeah. was an era.
4: I've learned so much new vernacular from Torg. I know what a Pugsy is now. I know what Boxing the Clown is. The HIV.
3: Well, a lot of it I just make up myself.
4: Well, we know.
9: Yeah.
4: But
9: well, Boxing language. The Clown was pretty mainstream.
3: Yeah, it was. Yeah.
4: I never heard it till Torg mentioned it.
3: Right. That was my go-to. Boxing the Clown.
9: Pugsy, you got to patent that.
4: Yeah.
3: I'm the only one. That's one of one, baby. Hofty, one of one.
9: That's Hofty. Trademark.
3: Yogi, one of one.
4: Yeah, thank you. I got a list. I got a little black book of Torgisms.
3: When I go away from the radio, Joe Bafutslick's coming with me, too. That'll be the end of Joe Bafutslick.
9: Yeah?
3: He's had a 35-year-old
9: run. Is that unique to you?
3: The name, I just made it up. It's my made-up name.
9: You didn't hear that?
3: Did not.
4: Bafutslick. I never heard of him.
3: I use Skinny Mulligan sometimes or some other fake
9: because there's a whole list.
3: I got that from Gilligan's
10: Island. Start a TV show, TV shirt company.
9: I thought it was Skinny McGillicott.
3: Oh, that too. Skinny McGillicott.
9: They all work.
3: Yeah, they all do.
9: They all work. They all live in the same neighborhood.
3: Yeah. Rumpelstiltskin, he's around.
10: Yeah, just put them all, slap them on a shirt, and you got a company there.
3: Yeah, I just put Torg a random shirt. Face and call it Joe Bafutslick.
9: Torg Incorporated.
3: Yeah.
9: Torg Inc. Did you see the new dollies inside the building there?
3: I did not.
9: Brand new tags hanging on them. Those are nice. That's kind of a guy thing.
3: Dollies?
4: Really?
9: Yeah, for all the move and the cleanup next week. Yeah.
4: Are we selling the house, Dad?
3: We're cleaning up around here.
4: That's what it reminds me of. Okay, get everything clean so when people come through and take a gander.
3: I mean, the two.
9: You laugh.
3: Yeah.
4: No, well.
3: The two eyesores.
9: That dumpster's in the parking lot for a reason. Yeah.
3: You better do it before passive-aggressive boss comes and tells you to do it.
4: I told you, I got a hockey puck from the Blue Jackets and two cans of Rheingeis beer in my room.
3: Where's your office?
4: Well, it was down the hall, but I don't use it. My box that contains my whole radio career fits in a computer paper box.
3: Okay, because I have a drawer. That's what I have.
4: Yeah, I got a box.
3: Greg and Jerry have an office.
9: Yeah, but there's nothing in it.
3: Yeah, well, Greg's stuff.
9: I could walk out with my keys and a pen, and there's nothing I need out of that office.
4: I'm taking this.
9: And it may happen today. We don't know.
3: You never know.
9: We don't know.
4: And the bottle of bourbon. So those are the only things. That's all I need. Two cans of beer and the bottle of bourbon.
3: The boss is out of town. It won't happen today.
9: Okay.
3: We're good. You're good. Amy will have to clean her office, right?
9: Well, Amy's going to have to do that anyways.
3: Yeah.
9: What does he need to do? Knock her upside the head and go, Amy!
3: Yeah, probably.
9: We've brought this up half a dozen times.
10: There's got to be some furniture.
9: That's the problem
10: some cubicles
9: with being...
10: or something they're getting rid of. They wouldn't just get a big dumpster just for Amy's office.
4: Yeah,
9: well, they're emptying
4: stuff.
9: In the basement. All that crap in the basement.
10: See, fair enough.
9: See, I think we're having an open house in a couple weeks.
3: Oh, we are?
9: Some potentials.
3: Oh.
9: Yeah, for buyers.
10: He's buyers of this. SH.
9: The building.
4: The building.
9: They're cleaning up. Yeah, I didn't hear him talking about the roof the other day. They got to do the roof's all rotted out in the one section.
3: So where are we going to go?
10: Doesn't mean we're selling
9: it.
3: We just rent a
4: building.
3: We're
4: going to the Sitco.
10: Yeah, no kidding.
9: Speaking of Torgism,
3: we're going to the
4: Sitco. Sitco.
3: Ash gets the square. Yeah.
9: That's full circle.
0: It's Torg and Elliot.
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1: Quick shout out, Ronnie and Trish doing security near the airport, listening early.
2: Thank you, guys.
1: One, Doug, Frankfurt. Where's Frankfurt at?
3: I don't know. Never heard of Frankfurt, Ohio.
2: Is that out near Cambridge? Not sure.
1: Says he works at the South End. Maybe by you, Christy. Did you have electricity last night?
2: In Ross County.
3: Yeah. How's the power sitch?
2: No problem. When it went out, Jimmy lost some gear that he's going to have replaced.
4: Oh, no. Like power surge or whatever?
2: Yeah, audio interface, a $4,000 audio interface. But it's under warranty, so he's going to send it back to Sweetwater, and they'll take care of it.
4: Sure.
2: But that's what happens, you know.
4: I hear Clintonville's still crushed with power out, some UA houses, and they're down there on the south side.
1: Stoplights out around Columbus.
2: And people still don't know how to handle when the stoplights
1: are out. It's a four-way stop, stupid idiots.
2: But they

0: still date, yeah.
1: I know, but come on. It's a four-way stop.
2: Yeah, that's pretty driver's ed 101.
1: Yeah,
2: right,
1: let's
2: there.
1: Be adults here.
0: Somebody but then blew again, through it this morning as like, I was coming in.
1: They say that a large percentage of people don't have a license.
0: Well, then there you go. They never sat down and took the test.
1: You got that right.
0: They just got behind the wheel and somebody said, figure it out.
1: Or they just bought the car. And
0: yeah.
1: You ever drive and you see a car and go, that guy doesn't have insurance.
2: Yeah, he doesn't
1: have a license.
2: And you see it more and more.
1: Yeah.
2: Yeah, you see the driving is worse today than it's ever been.
1: Yeah.
2: I think.
1: Oh, 100%.
2: Yeah.
1: No one uses signals when they switch lanes. They're talking on phones. Yeah, it's ugly. Today on the show, a busy one, man. We have a little definitive answer. Best TV couples.
0: Aww.
1: Talk about love.
0: That's love. I love you.
1: Yes. Loving couples. We have the Donald on today. And we have Eric Clapton tickets. Here, Clapton. Call for Clapton. Clapton coming with Jimmy Vaughn, September 8th. Heritage Bank Center in Cincy. 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Got a feeling Eric's going to be here at some point again.
3: Yeah. I wish I would have gone to that show whenever that was.
0: As Mershon?
3: Last fall or whenever. Yeah.
1: Yeah, but it's expensive as hell.
3: I know.
2: Well,
3: that's
2: in a venue that size, yeah.
3: Right.
1: I think that was a charity gig, wasn't it? He did it for charity or something?
3: I don't know. But it was a part of this big tour.
0: Yeah, it was for his treatment center, I think.
3: Okay.
0: Some of the money.
2: For Crossroads. Yeah.
1: Yeah, I saw him at Nationwide before that. It's a performance. It's not a show. Kind of a performance.
2: Yeah, I've seen him a couple times. I love it.
1: Yeah, he's great.
2: Can't go wrong.
1: Still sounds great.
2: Uh-huh.
1: And then he's got so many damn hits that he could do an entire show of hits, and then he leaves off. Well, what about this one? What about that one?
3: Right.
2: Yeah, he almost could do an entire, sometimes he does, an entire show just on an era when he did the two or three albums in a 10-year span. You know what I mean? He'll cover the 70s. He'll cover the 80s, the 90s. The one time I saw him, he did nothing but blues.
3: Oh, yeah, that blues tour.
2: Yeah,
3: was cool.
2: That was not well received.
3: No? I have the CD from that tour.
0: Oh, really?
2: I loved it. Yeah. I loved it, yeah. But I like the blues.
1: I would.
2: People did not like it.
3: They wanted to hear Cream. And
1: yeah,
2: they
1: want
2: to hear Cocaine.
0: Lay down, Sally.
3: Right.
1: I would have absolutely hated that.
2: And he's up there solo with an acoustic guitar doing Pine Top Perkins.
3: Yeah.
1: Yeah.
0: It wasn't well received.
2: In an arena. Yeah. Oh. In an arena. It was not good.
0: Oh.
1: Yeah, I would hate that.
0: Yeah.
1: Absolutely hate it. Well, when you see an artist, you want to see the artist, right?
0: Yeah, but they are being an artist when they do something like that.
1: Well, an artist I'm not going to see.
0: Well,
2: it was great because we had really good seats and you could to watch someone of his stature play an acoustic the way that he was playing.
1: Oh, yeah.
2: It was pretty amazing.
0: Oh,
2: pretty good.
0: That was a special treat.
1: By the sound of it, a lot of people had good seats, Jerry, because they didn't sell any else.
0: Everyone had a good seat.
2: The reviews were pretty harsh.
1: Yeah.
2: And that was at Madison Square Garden.
1: Oh, really?
2: Wow. Yeah, he did three nights.
1: I've never been in the Garden.
2: Pretty good.
1: Not that I care. It's not a...
2: Been in one arena, you've been in them all.
1: Exactly.
2: Right.
1: But it's the world's greatest, Jerry. I can get a slice of pizza at 2 a.m. Oh. It's New York. You ever see the people from New York, the arguments? Where else in the world can you get Chinese food at 3 a.m.?
2: I don't think they're making that argument
1: anymore.
2: No,
1: I don't think so.
0: No.
2: I think they're just...
0: Hey, I went to a Wendy's at 1 a.m. in New York.
2: They're making that argument, only now they're making it from Miami.
1: Yes.
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5: Hey, good morning, everybody. It's me, Mike Evans. Welcome to Thursday. Wow. This week is moving right along. We start off with a little movie news. Spider-Man did another $136 million this past weekend, killing the competition. But Odyssey continues to put up huge, huge numbers. In fact, last week, Odyssey surpassed the $1 billion worldwide box office. Unbelievable. Oh, I got a spicy sidebar about Odyssey. While promoting Odyssey, the movie in South Korea, Charlize Theron, one of the stars, was meeting the media wearing a see-through blouse. Well, naturally, the press was very interested, but I don't know if it was about the movie or about Charlize Theron's see-through blouse. I think that was probably it. More box office news. The domestic summer box office just surpassed $4 billion just for the second time since COVID, and it is on pace to be the biggest box office, summer box office, since 2019. And congratulations to Taylor Swift, who will be inducted into the Nashville's Songwriters Hall of Fame this fall. She is the youngest to ever receive that accolade. I got to tell you, it's hard to believe. No, let me change that. It is truly unbelievable that the Los Angeles Lakers have been sold to Jared Kushner's brother, Josh Kushner, and former Disney CEO Bob Iger, for, take a firm grip of your steering wheel if you're driving, you won't believe it, $12.5 billion. $12.5 billion, making the LA Lakers the most expensive team in sports history. Well, look, as you know, I'm an LA media guy. I cover the Lakers, I've covered the Rams over the years, even traveled with the Dodgers. In my opinion, the Los Angeles Lakers aren't worth even close to $12.5 billion. I mean, the glory days of the Lakers, Wilt Chamberlain, James Worthy, Shaquille O'Neal, Jerry West, Kobe Bryant, Kareem Abdul-Jabbar, and many others, those days are over. I mean, yes, the Lakers did win their very, very weak Western Division last year, but they were quickly knocked out of the playoffs. Just not that good. And that was with LeBron James. And LeBron James couldn't wait to get out of the Laker organization as soon as the season was over, even preferring and signing with Philadelphia. Like I said, this is just me, but I say $12.5 billion is way, way, way overpriced for the LA Lakers. Quick, dark, but funny story. So I played golf with my men's senior group yesterday, my men's senior club, played some golf, and one of our members, Richard, 77 years old, has been very, very sick the last month or so. Has not been playing at all, but very sick. But Richard played yesterday. And I saw him, ran up to him, and said, "Richard, so glad you're feeling better. It's great seeing you." Richard, a funny dude, snapped back, "I'm just glad I'm not being viewed." I love it. Hey, have a great day. We'll do it again tomorrow. Mike Evans, see you.
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2: Center left lane is blocked. 71 North. This is right past 665 London Groveport Road, and that is due to an accident. Kroger closing more locations. Details coming up.
3: Hold tight. Torg and Elliott return right after The Rock.

0: 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Partly sunny today at a high 86, chance of showers and storms overnight, some clouds, a low 70 and mostly cloudy for Friday, chance of showers and storms and a high 84, it's 65 right now. Thousands of families, businesses still in the dark here in Central Ohio as of last night. Franklin County has the most customers without power. The light, however, is getting a little bit closer. AEP Ohio crews say they are working staggered 16-hour shifts to restore power as quickly as possible. Upper Arlington has delayed the start of the school year until August the 17th because of the severe weather conditions. The decision was made to allow residents time to clean up storm debris and, of course, get power back on. The revised start date aims to reduce traffic in affected neighborhoods and also provide more space for the crews to get their work done. The school district will follow a staggered start schedule. Student athletes receiving communication from coaches and families given an extended grace period to submit school forms and fees.
1: Snow day!
0: Snow day!
2: Targ, what is how the football season for your boy? Full swing?
3: No.
2: Been practicing?
3: Yep. Scrimmage. Four-team scrimmage Saturday. Season starts next Wednesday.
2: Next Wednesday. Game one?
3: Yep, game one.
2: So they've been practicing.
3: Well, you practice all summer.
0: Yeah.
2: Okay, all summer.
3: You condition, right? You condition all year if you don't have another sport. He plays three sports, though. But this year, we're going to quit track.
2: In middle school, you condition all year?
3: Yeah. No, if you, if you want, but you should.
0: If you want to stay with the team.
3: No, you can play on the team. You just probably... Unless you're really freaking good, you know.
2: That's why my kid never really made it in high school sports. Yeah, there was not that kind of commitment in my home. Yeah. He was a student. He went to school. And, oh, by the way, after school, I stay and I pray.
3: Yeah.
2: He didn't have a trainer.
3: Yeah.
0: Cincinnati-based Kroger. Are you Kroger shoppers?
2: No.
3: Well, for booze, when I need booze, I go to Kroger.
0: They've closed at least three dozen stores since announcing plans last year to shutter 60 locations that weren't delivering sustainable results by the end of this year. As of January of this year, Kroger operated almost 2,700 supermarkets across 35 states. The closures come. Kroger announced plans last month to acquire regional grocery store chain Giant Eagle for $1.65 billion, which would add another 197 markets. Around. Now, as far as Kroger's closing here in Ohio, none right now. Most are in Texas, also some in Kentucky and West Virginia and Virginia.
2: The you know, it's some of the Krogers are beautiful. Some of the Giant Eagles are beautiful, but it all depends on where they're at, what neighbor. There's one over here. There's a Kroger on Bethel Road.
0: Right, I've been to that one.
2: It is rough.
0: Yeah.
2: It is extremely rough.
3: We got one in Canal.
2: The parking lot, it's the rough. People, the homeless, the inside of the store is dirty. Hell, the Giant Eagle that I go to in Powell is not a great store.
0: Our Giant Eagle is
2: You think it's great because you don't know different. Then you go see the one over in Dublin on the perimeter. Same company, Giant Eagle, and you go, what? This is Taj Mahal.
0: Well, the one, the Giant Eagle, that's the one in Grandview, correct? The really nice one. Is that a Giant Eagle?
2: I don't know. The one in at Grandview Yard.
0: Yes.
2: Mm-hmm. Yeah, right.
0: That's gorgeous. It's really
4: it's
0: nice.
4: Got the flower shop. Right.
0: And
2: and the Kroger at Worthington Square Mall. When you lived in Westerville, Torque, did you ever go to the Kroger?
3: I went to both of them in Westerville.
2: That's a tiny Kroger.
3: It is.
2: That's old.
0: That's not a marketplace.
2: That is not part. No, not at all. That is a tiny Kroger.
0: Right.
2: Yeah.
0: So that's what's going on in and around Central Ohio.
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1: Here we go with your hot five. Here's what's going on. Share it with your friends. Cut number one. Guess what the school up north is doing?
2: The University of Michigan is getting rid of some final grades for the sake of students' mental health. The university announcing it's dropping first semester grades in an effort to, quote, curb the mental health crisis faced by many young college students. This is a pilot program. It's set to roll out in fall 2027. It applies to students enrolled in the College of Literature, Science, and the Arts. So that's about half of Michigan's roughly 8,000 first-year students. Now, class results will be displayed as either pass or no credit on transcripts, and students will still receive grades in the class as the semester unfolds, but final grades will not be recorded. And the school says the program will allow a smooth on-ramp as freshmen accelerate from high school into a more rigorous college curriculum, and it'll give students a chance to refine their academic skills and build early momentum.
3: Like their children.
4: If you can't handle what it takes to be a college student, then you shouldn't be going to college.
3: And what, well, honestly, what difference does a letter make, a grade? You either know it or you don't. You're paying them to attend,
4: and
3: your parents are. Boy, but as a parent of a kid that was served in the military the way mine did, the way they act like these 20, 21, 22-year-olds are 10.
4: Yeah.
3: And so fragile. And then you think of other kids the exact same age or younger doing what they do.
4: Whew. Yeah, there's night and day.
5: My kid in third grade, they had an M for meets standards. It reminds me of like grade school.
3: Meets M.
4: Yeah, meets standards. Yeah.
5: An N for not.
4: Well, they started to do that a long time ago, giving grades where they weren't going to do it because
5: not in college.
6: Nice, yeah. UPC.
4: Yeah, exactly. That's when that all started.
3: Well, I think the grade is irrelevant. You either when you go to apply for a job in that chosen field, they don't go, "What'd you get in science?"
5: Right.
3: No, they're not looking at. That's what I'm saying. You either learn it.
1: They look at your GPA. That's
3: or
1: impressive.
3: Or you don't.
1: Like, some firms will look at, like, you had a top of the class,
4: or you had a 2.0,
1: or they look at your GPA.
3: Yeah.
1: Depending on the
3: job. Yeah, I guess accumulative, the grades add up to the GPA, which is looked at. Yeah,
4: yes.
3: Okay.
1: I see your GPA is super soft.
3: That's fair. Yeah.
1: Why are you applying for the job? Your GPA is wuss.
5: Is M.
1: Yeah.
5: You met all of the Michigan standards.
3: Well, we're going to keep it.
1: I'm a Michigan man. Right here, Michigan man.
3: With all those East Coast Princeton types have taken it over.
1: Yes.
3: Or Stanford. Yes. A lot of Stanford people at Michigan now.
1: Yes. Who is their new guy there, the president?
3: I thought it was your uncle.
1: No, he's not. He can't. He couldn't do it. He's not the...
3: I don't know.
1: He's said no. Maybe it was his deciding factor was he didn't want to give out...
5: M's.
1: Yeah, M's.
4: Maybe. He's got on his grade card. Lots
3: of what are the odds that we're keeping it in education? Because clip number two, school back in session for many communities. This video went viral just yesterday. This is fresh. It's a high school English teacher recorded himself after day two of school and how discouraged he is. Heartbreaking.
7: I'm teaching seniors. These kids are leaving high school and going to college, hopefully, after they finish. We had two paragraphs to read, one sentence complete to write. I basically completed the sentence for them in the model.
4: Wow.
7: These are 17 and 18-year-old kids, and they couldn't fill in four words. Four words. I gave them the answers before we even had the problem, and they couldn't do it. I don't know. I simply don't know where the problem is. This is only day two. And I have seniors who simply cannot read and seniors who cannot write.
4: Wow. Jeez.
1: That makes me want to cry.
3: Now, so that is every to blame there. Every teacher that passed those kids along from grade 3 to 12.
1: Yeah.
3: How do you become a high school senior and you can't read or you can't write?
4: Because you're not giving grades. You're just giving M's.
1: Yeah.
4: I mean, let's be honest. You didn't want to hurt their feelings with grades, so let's just give them M's.
5: An M.
4: The minimum standards to move them on.
1: People have, I think it might have been you, Jerry, asked me when I mentioned on the air that in the, when Bush was president, he did a law where you had to take a test to graduate, you have to speak English to graduate, something like that.
3: Okay.
1: And kids in Arizona were suing the government because they were getting through school and couldn't speak English. And they couldn't either take the test or graduate. And they, like, I don't mean a little amount of kids. I mean a lot of amount of kids were suing the government. And I think it might have been you, like, how could someone graduate from school and not speak English? Well, there's your answer.
3: Yeah.
1: Yeah. It happens, folks.
5: No, I mean, I have family going in. They'll be senior or freshman in high school. And they'll misspell words. And I'm going, what?
3: I have. Now, I was a public school. I went to parochial for like 5-6 years. But I was basically public school through high school, right? And the kids that I went to high school with, when I see this group text, it's shocking that they're grown-ass, adult, middle-aged, or older men, and they cannot spell.
4: Wow.
3: And that's with spell check.
5: Right.
1: Yeah.
5: Right.
1: I mean, well, that's me. He's referring to me. Chad writes in on the text line, 821-9696.
3: They're going to, you know,
1: yeah,
3: you're an idiot instead. It's Y-O-U. All that, you know, two instead of T-O-O, it's T-O.
1: Yeah.
3: I mean, just the little things that are
4: that's
3: just
4: grammar.
3: Are so telling.
1: Chad says, text in, so much for no one left behind.
4: Oh, right? Yeah.
1: Yeah.
4: And they're all being left behind.
1: Yeah.
4: And defend for themselves.
1: Oh, boy. Have you seen Travis Kelce in camp? That dude's on the tour. He is fat as hell, man. Yeah.
4: Married life.
1: I could say that because I'm fat.
3: That's all steak and lobster.
1: Oh, but I mean, it's noticeable. Yeah. When you notice a professional athlete and he's a fat ass, you're like, what the hell? He was always a big guy, but he is extremely large. Well, here's Travis Kelce spoke to the media about his offseason.
6: It was a fun offseason, man. Wedding was the best night of my life. And I appreciate everybody who came out and celebrated and you know, had fun with us, and yeah, that's about all I really got from that night. It was a crazy night. It was full of a lot of celebration, but it's football, baby.
5: Mm-hmm.
3: That's the correct answer when you're a
1: is.
3: Married man.
1: Yeah.
3: How was your wedding? The best night of my life. Good answer, Travis. He gets it already. And have you heard any of the any interviews with any of the? Because I don't know how many thousand. What? How many?
4: There's
3: guests
4: been nothing
3: there were.
4: Out about anyone.
3: No one speaking.
4: No, nope.
5: They had to sign
3: they
5: an
3: all
5: NDA.
3: They had the NDAs, yeah. And there were no cell phones allowed.
5: Right.
4: I saw an AI photo that was supposed to be Travis and Tay Tay.
3: Right.
4: You know, but that no, it wasn't them.
3: Who's the sports guy, former player, Torg Ross?
1: Ross Tucker?
3: Ross Tucker. I heard him talking about it because Tom Cruise apparently hit on Ross Tucker's wife. And he said that with no cell phones in a party that size, it made for a really, really good time. Nobody was saying, pulling the stars aside, can I get selfies?
1: Oh, yeah.
3: Nobody was had their face in their phone. You were forced to converse. But nobody's saying anything about what it was like.
4: That's
3: because of the
4: impressive.
3: NDA said they all signed. Yeah, when you can get that many people to toe the line.
4: Keep your mouth zipped.
3: Right. All right, clip number 4. Matthew McConaughey was on the Tonight Show, and he sang the country song hit, the new hit here, Choosin' Texas, with, of course, Jimmy Fallon. Just when I

0: Jimmy Fallon's playing the rake.
1: He was playing the mandolin. No, yeah, know, yeah, yeah, with a stupid hat on.
0: Yes.
1: I believe our sister station next door here plays that song.
0: Oh, really?
1: It's so big it's crossed huge. Over. It's on mix, yeah.
0: Oh, gotcha. Oh, funny. Fallon's always dressing up as somebody.
1: Right,
0: the popcorn vendor, the ticket taker, playing the accordion.
2: Kazoo.
0: Cut number five. This is a trending cut you may see later today. Food Network's Guy Fieri. You like Guy? Gee. You like the gee? Well, he was a guest on the Burt Kreischer podcast.
3: Is this your house?
4: No, this is where I do podcasts out of.
3: You have your own house just to do podcasts? Oh, because there's no way that your wife would let you decorate it like this.
4: What you mean with pictures just of me?
3: Well, there's a thing on the mantle that's definitely not family friendly.
4: Oh, that's a dick.
3: This is my first time doing this big show, and I appreciate you being on it, and you and I are brothers, but it is a little PG, so if you don't mind, maybe you could just put this on for me. It actually looks like you made it. This one, though, I thought this might be a little bit more in line.
4: By the way, I can take my jeans off, and I bet it looks good.
3: Okay, then let's not go with the shirt. Let's not.
1: Yeah, I remember 5 years ago, you did a podcast. It looked like a bad Zoom call.
0: Yeah.
1: Now, man, it's professional studios.
0: It is.
1: They got great sets. You see Maniscalco, how he does it with
0: did not.
1: It's he's really had one with, good.
0: He's had one with Pete Corrale for, gosh, maybe 10
1: he
0: years.
1: He still has that.
0: Oh, he's got another one?
1: Yeah, he's got he's solo, the Sebastian Maniscalco show. Now, I believe it's a big media company's money behind him.
0: Gotcha.
1: But they don't put it on network TV. That's what they do. That's the podcast.
0: There was a, well, Netflix is getting in the game now.
1: Yeah.
0: Where it's all.
1: Well, Sirius has a ton of money in it.
0: Yeah.
1: Yeah.
0: They do.
1: That's who he's with.
0: Coming up, top of the hour, the definitive answer is TV couples. Who's the best TV couple? Find out next.
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2: 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On this Thursday morning, right now, we are still dealing this issue. 71 northbound, right past 665 London Grove Port Road, and the left lane is blocked there due to an accident. 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
2: Uh-huh. It is.
3: Uh-huh.
2: And this week we tackle the subject of TV couples, where we give you our definitive answer on the best TV couples. 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I'll vote, Christy votes, Jerry votes. And then next segment, you call or text us at 821-9696 with your definitive answer on best TV couples. As always, we leave a lot off the table. We're not stupid idiots. We want you to chime in and give us your thoughts. In fact, I have a few right now that we've not even mentioned on this. So let's start it off. It's Homer and Marge Simpson.
4: But he says it's true because it's in all caps.
5: Why does that make it right?
4: He took the time to press the shift key. I think he knows what he's talking about.
6: Homer and Marge. So yeah. Animation counts.
2: Well, that's Greg put that in, so I guess it does.
7: They're the only animated couple, but they're my favorite.
8: Fred and Wilma in there.
2: Homer and Marge Simpson up against Dan and Roseanne.
9: Why does everybody else think I'm dead?
10: You looked happy. I thought maybe you moved on.
2: Homer and Marge against Dan and Roseanne, Christy Kemper.
8: Oh, Dan and Roseanne.
2: Yeah, neither of them are really good TV couples.
8: You're right.
2: But Dan and Roseanne at least give a little back and forth. They're both fat.
8: And they kept it real, man.
2: Yeah, so I'm going to go Dan and Roseanne.
6: I'm with you guys. And Roseanne. Because they're real people.
2: Yes. That's a good one to go with, Jerry, right there. Dan and Roseanne up against another similar couple, Elle and Peggy Bundy.
11: Big day today, Peg. I'm getting a raise.
12: Al, you haven't had a raise since our honeymoon. And even that was below minimum.
2: Jerry, Dan, and Roseanne against Al and Peg Bundy.
6: Not even close. Al and Peg Bundy.
2: Thing is Al... Al, Peggy wants to give it to you every night, all the time, and you don't want to give it to her? Something's wrong there.
7: I got that narrative.
2: Something's wrong there. So I'm going with Dan and Roseanne. I think something's wrong with Al.
8: You know what, Dan and Roseanne, at least they did have another child, so you know they were doing it. I'm going with Dan and Roseanne.
2: Yeah.
6: Oh, you guys, Al Bundy out so early?
2: Al Bundy's out.
6: Second round knockout.
2: Use your penis, Al.
6: All right.
2: You got one.
8: And get your hand out of your pants.
2: Yeah, exactly. You're a shoe salesman, bro. Dan and Roseanne up against Ross and Rachel.
13: Wiener!
11: Rachel!
2: You want me to start?
8: We were on a break.
6: Is that it?
2: That's it.
6: That's it.
2: So I'm going Dan and Roseanne. I don't even think Ross and Rachel, I mean, they don't move the needle for me.
8: Yeah, Ross and Rachel were on again, off again. We were on a break. As far as a true couple, loving couple, as dysfunctional as they were, Dan and Roseanne.
6: But I think Ross and Rachel much... more famous.
8: Well, yes.
6: Than Dan and the show, the whole thing. But I'm with you guys. Mm-hmm. Dan and Roseanne.
2: Yeah, these are kind of crappy couples so far. Let's get a good couple here. These are crappy couples. Dan and Roseanne up against, here we go. This is our final matchup. Then we turn it over to you at 821-9696. Dan and Roseanne up against Cliff and Claire Huxtable.
14: Haven't you ever noticed after people have some of my barbecue sauce, after a while when it kicks in, they get all huggy-buggy?
15: Oh, stop.
14: I got a cup of it up on the night table. And left it up there breathing. Why don't you give the chicken to these people that's going up and have some sauce?
15: So here's the rest of the chicken, you guys.
2: What's in that sauce?
8: I was going to say, maybe not the best clip to use.
6: Or the best the one best to one. Use. Yeah. Wow, is that telling.
8: Uh-huh.
2: Jerry, woo! Dan, and Roseanne.
6: I can't do anything, Cliff. I cannot do it. Will not. Dan and Roseanne.
2: All right, I'll go next and leave it to Christy. Because as we're talking TV couples, not Bill Cosby mixing you a drink at his house. So I got to go Cliff and Claire Huxtable.
6: Yeah, I think they were a bigger couple.
2: I think they're a better
6: couple-wise.
2: Better. There's love in that family.
8: Yeah, and lots of money.
6: Okay, well, so if we're excluding all the whatever you see, Bill, we're taking all that off the table.
8: Uh-huh.
6: Oh, yeah. Cliff and Claire, then.
2: Yeah.
6: Okay, TV couple, I'm changing it.
2: Yeah, Cliff is a fake person, Jerry. Yeah.
8: Also, Dan and Roseanne.
2: But I know.
6: Yeah, totally.
2: But I'm not judging him. He's judging him as a real. He's judging the TV couple.
6: Well, can
2: as the
6: you
2: real
6: enjoy
2: person.
6: A couple on television playing a role if you know what you know?
2: Yeah, but all Hollywood scumbags, sexual assault, criminals. No one bats an eye to half
6: it's
2: the crap
6: not like
2: they've
6: Roseanne
2: done.
6: Roseanne didn't have her dirt.
2: I know, but look at Alec Baldwin and people still. I mean, yeah, with TV couples.
6: All right, Cliff and Claire.
2: All right.
8: I still think Dan and Roseanne are more relatable to a lot of people. They were more, well, real. But yeah, Cliff and Claire. I'll go Cliff and Claire.
2: The gravy. Would you like to come over later, Christy?
6: Now, Christy, before we go to the listeners, and Torque said he has a few, when you think TV couples, give us one.
8: Batman and Robin. Sorry.
6: At my age, I think Oscar and Felix.
8: Yes.
2: What about Bert and Ernie?
6: Greg, you know, you're as woke as you are. I can't believe we didn't have a gay couple on.
2: Yeah.
6: Ellen and... although it was her partner.
7: She didn't really know her on TV.
6: No, she did. She kissed her on TV.
8: Yeah, but they weren't a couple. That was just a scene where she came out. It doesn't mean that the rest of the series that they were together as a couple.
2: All right, I think we left a lot on the table.
8: I know
2: more
8: we did.
2: More than you would think. 821-9696. 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
13: This is the definitive answer.
14: The definitive answer this week is TV couples. 821-9696. Ours was Claire and...
15: Cliff.
14: Cliff Huxtable. I almost called him Bill.
15: Bill.
14: Yeah. Claire and Cliff Huxtable was our definitive answer. What's yours? 821-9696.
16: Get ready for Chad.
14: Yeah.
16: He's got to chip in at some point here.
14: He does. The phones are not working for me, Greg. Can you pot up Amy?
17: Sure.
14: Yeah.
17: Here you go, Amy.
16: Hi, Amy.
14: Amy, how are you?
18: I'm good.
14: What's your couple? Who's your couple?
18: I gotta go with Archie Bunker and Edith.
15: Yes, Archie.
16: They were great. Yeah, I would say, I guess it depends your age, but they were a much bigger couple than Dan and Roseanne.
14: I haven't seen the show, but I'm guessing there was some spousal abuse behind the scenes when the camera wasn't rolling.
17: Either. But I know the couple.
14: Archie would get drunk.
16: You never saw an episode of All in the Family?
15: Oh, wow. No, that was in our house.
16: Was it that long ago? I guess it was.
15: Early 70s.
14: Yeah, thanks, Amy.
16: Well, it was 10 years.
15: Yeah,
14: never.
15: Started in the early 70s.
14: I know who he is, obviously, but...
16: Sure.
14: Yeah, I never saw an episode.
16: Archie.
14: I knew he beat his wife. That's all I know.
17: Was that one of them they remade with, like, for live TV recently? Do you remember those?
14: Yes.
16: Yeah, they did. Yeah, right. Norman Lear.
17: That's right.
14: Yeah.
17: It was like Jamie Foxx and people.
16: Would you say, I don't want to say it because somebody might have it.
14: JoJo chimes in on the text line, 821-9696. George and Wheezy Jefferson and Rick and Lucy Ricardo.
15: Oh, yeah, Rick and Lucy.
14: He had Lucy chained up in the home, didn't he? While he was going out to the cabana, with his cabana all night.
16: Ricky and Lucy would be like Babe Ruth is to baseball.
14: Yeah, probably.
16: For TV couples.
14: Yeah. Uh-huh.
16: Most certainly, yeah.
15: What were their neighbors' names?
17: Fred and
14: Edith.
17: Ethel.
14: Fred, yeah. There you go, Ethel.
16: Out of George and Wheezy, George was such a big presence that she was kind of...
14: In the background.
16: Right. She couldn't match up to one George Jefferson.
14: Let's go to Jason. What's up, Jason?
15: Hi, Jason.
19: How are you guys today?
16: Good.
19: What about Ralph and Alice Cramden from The Honeymooners?
16: That was good.
14: I've never seen an episode of that.
16: Do you remember they used to do those, Jason, those sentimental ones? Where it would be all fun and games.
15: A special.
16: And

0: Art Carney, but then at the end there was always a little twist or turn that made you want to shed a tear.
1: Yeah, actually, Trixie and Ed
0: yeah.
1: were just about as good as most couples today.
0: Yeah. Right, right.
2: I love Trixie.
0: And they did that so so Ralph Cramden didn't come off as a prick. Because he was in every episode, Torg, for 28 minutes. Yeah. But then at the end, they
3: kind of... Jackie Gleason?
0: Yeah, yes. They kind of made him human at the end. And he, yeah, you're right, Alice. And yeah, yeah.
3: Oh, okay.
0: Great show.
3: Thanks, Jason. Casey chimes in, Ray and Deborah Barone.
2: Oh, that's yes. That's a good couple. Oh, God, yes.
3: Yeah, they were a good couple,
2: they
3: right?
2: were a great couple.
3: Mike and Carol Brady, Don and Springfield. They slept in separate beds, though, Don.
2: No, they didn't. They had their bed together. Oh, they did?
3: Which couple am I thinking?
2: Well, that was the Cleavers.
4: Oh.
0: The Bewitched were separate.
2: And so was Lucy and Ricky.
0: Van Dyke Show, separate beds.
2: Lucy and Ricky, they were separate beds.
4: Yeah, Brady Bunch was the first episode where they shared a bed.
3: Where they shared a bed. Yeah.
4: First TV show.
3: He wishes he slept in Greg's room.
4: Yeah.
0: Yeah. Mr. Brady.
3: Mr. Brady wanted to sleep with the boys.
0: Let's just say he liked his Peter.
3: He did.
2: or the Peter.
3: So, Karen in Perry County chimes in with the Ropers. They were not a good couple because that's another situation where the wife was horned up and the husband wouldn't give it to her. That's not a good marriage.
0: Oh, we're not saying good marriage.
3: No, they're not
0: healthy
3: a good couple.
0: Marriage.
3: They're not a good couple.
0: So that just, yeah, no, as couples, TV, television couples go, yeah, I don't think they're even on the radar.
3: No, exactly.
2: But still, that you know doesn't quit
0: disqualify.
3: But she's always whining about getting it. Well, that's not a good couple.
0: Maybe that's what they're known for.
3: Well, that's fine, but that's not a good couple. She has needs he's not fulfilling. Woman has needs, Jerry, and he wasn't giving it to her. That's not a good couple. Give your wife what she needs there, husband. Just saying.
0: Just talking TV couples. We're not talking healthy marriages. No. Yeah.
2: Anybody have anything a little bit more, I don't know, current?
3: Yeah, I'm with. Well, we just had the Barones.
2: Yeah, yeah,
3: we're
2: that's
3: a lot
2: true.
3: Of
2: well, that's
3: those.
2: True.
0: Jill, you know, the 15-year-old show.
3: Yeah.
0: Yeah. About as current as we get.
3: Jill and Tim from Home Improvement.
2: Oh, okay.
0: Yeah, I like Tim's other wife better.
3: He had two wives on that show?
0: He had three different shows. Well, no, of all the Tim Allen shows, she was my least favorite.
3: Oh, gotcha.
2: Hey, Jerry Foros, who I thought was a great couple. I don't know if anybody will have this or not. Coach Taylor and Tammy, Friday Night Lights.
0: Oh, that was great. Yeah, they were a really good couple.
2: They were excellent.
0: That's true. Yeah, we're all doing sitcom ones. What about dramatic husband and wife?
2: Yeah, yeah.
0: Friday Night Lights, they were a great couple. Yeah, I wanted to be married to her.
2: Yeah, I wanted to be married to him.
3: Waltons, we're getting Ma and Pa Ingalls.
0: Yeah.
2: Sure, yeah. Dramas,
0: as a kid,
2: yeah.
0: You wanted that.
2: The reboot, terrible. I'll just tell you that now. Yeah.
3: If you think it's terrible, it
2: thank
3: must
2: you.
3: Be. Any parents from South Park, Randy's hilarious. Yeah, Randy is. And the lesbian looking mom. The mom's kind of got the lesbian haircut.
2: That's funny.
3: Yeah, Randy's the best.
0: Here's a current one. How about the lesbian on what was the Apple TV? Pluribus.
2: Pluribus. Oh.
0: She had a partner.
3: Yeah, yeah. I didn't think they were a really good couple, though, because she was such a miserable hag.
0: Yeah, Carol. Well, it was the end of the world.
3: Carol. Yeah. Yeah. I know.
2: I think she had a right to be miserable.
3: No, but even in the flashbacks, though. When they did flashbacks and they were together,
0: Carol,
3: she was miserable.
0: She was.
3: Yeah.
2: Is there a second season of that?
3: Yes, but it's delayed.
0: No, they're going to do it again.
2: Yes.
4: Yeah. It was huge. It was huge.
0: Yeah, it was huge. So bad.
3: I know, but it was so bad, but I think they're in. And especially if you're a creator of a show like that, he did two hits. So if you're the network, you want to stay in bed with that guy, hoping the next one is actually good.
0: Yeah.
3: Because Pluribus season one sucked.
0: Who was the actress, Carol? Was that Seahorn? What's
3: the
0: her
3: girl
0: name?
3: From
0: was
3: Better Call Saul.
0: Seahorn.
3: Yeah, she was Kim in Better Call Saul. I don't
0: last
3: know her last
0: Seahorn,
3: name.
0: Seahorn, I believe.
2: And she was good in that.
0: She was
2: boy,
0: good in that, but boy, that thing. How many weeks do you give that before you go, come on?
3: No, you're right. And much like her character...
5: She's not a member of the heterosexual persuasion.
0: Oh, a little typecasting?
3: Yes.
2: Okay.
0: I did not know that.
3: Yes. I'm down. Come to me.
2: He's our TV guru.
3: Well, I'm your guy for the lesbian couples.
0: So maybe she just wasn't really like acting at all.
3: No,
0: so now we can't
3: not.
0: Say she was great in that show because she was just
2: being herself.
0: That's who she, you know, for her, it was a Saturday.
3: Yeah. A day that ends with a Y. We're getting the Cunninghams on Happy Days. That's a good married couple.
2: Yes.
3: Absolutely.
2: They don't necessarily have to be married. They could just be a good couple.
3: A couple. By the way, if I'm going just by the text line, we're getting so many Archie and Edith Bunker.
0: Yeah, we've already covered that.
3: Yeah, no, but I'm getting
0: Carol Burnett. What about Andy and Aunt B?
2: Okay.
0: No, technically not a couple.
2: Technically not.
0: Same house. She cooked and cleaned.
2: Yeah, but they weren't. No,
3: I've never seen that episode of that show either.
0: Gave him advice.
4: Alice and the Butcher.
3: Alice and Sam.
0: Alice and Sam.
3: He was fixing a rump roast. Yeah, he's getting the rump roast ready. Yeah. Beth and Rip from Yellowstone. Michael and Jan from The Office. More like Jim and Pam.
2: No, Jim and Pam. I was going to say Jim and Pam.
4: Jim and Pam. Great one. Yeah. Thank you.
3: Phil and Claire Dumphy. From Modern Family.
0: Yeah.
3: That's a good couple,
0: that's
3: baby.
0: That's a good couple.
2: Hey, Torg, you watched Game of Thrones. Was there a couple in Game of Thrones?
3: No.
2: Okay.
3: The brother and sister.
4: Okay. Yeah, they're the most
3: the Lannisters. In love ones. The Lannisters.
4: Yeah, they... Everybody kind of either died or murdered each other.
2: Okay.
3: Yeah.
2: But the brother and sister, they had something going.
4: That was true love.
3: All right. Well, we're getting a lot of repeats. Let's wrap this up because we're just getting repeats now.
0: Okay.
3: Yeah, we'll wrap it up. Unless you got Who's Yours, Jerry, that we
0: didn't
3: talk.
0: I was going to say, I've never seen an episode of Game of Thrones.
2: I haven't either.
0: Never one.
2: No.
0: And you've never seen All in the Family.
3: Yeah, but...
0: See, that's why we're like cookies and cream.
3: Yeah.
2: You guys make a great couple.
0: See?
3: Yeah, Torg
0: you want to talk about couples.
3: Yeah, Torg and Elliot.
0: Dag straight.
3: Yes.
6: Torg and Elliot. We'd love to hear from you.
7: Oh, hello.
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0: From your Sears Heating and Cooling Weather Center, they're not plumbers, they're not electricians, they are your Central Ohio cooling experts, searsheatingcooling.com. Partly sunny today, going to have a high 86, finally no rain. Until overnight tonight, chance of showers and storms, a low 70, and mostly cloudy for Friday, chance of showers and storms, and a high 84, looking at 66 under low sunshine right
1: quick
0: now.
1: Quick question, Christy, I know you can't help me, but maybe somebody out there can. If a guy, I don't know, first sunshine we've had in, what, 5 days?
0: Pretty much.
1: Do you think the golf courses are open? I'm asking for a friend. I'm asking for a friend. It may be too wet. They're closed, of course, yesterday.
0: Yeah.
2: The OSU course right here, crushed by trees.
0: Oh, are you kidding? Driving right by it? Absolutely.
1: Yeah, right.
0: It's going to be a while for them
2: to
0: clean
2: up. It'd be
0: a
2: good hazard. It'd be fun to play, actually.
0: Yeah. It's like a putt-putt course instead of a golf course.
1: When it's this soft, when it's this soft and this wet, though, and then you probably no carts.
0: No fun. Yeah, you don't want to.
1: So now you got to walk 18, yeah.
0: Okay. Does that answer your question?
2: Wait a couple weeks.
1: All right. I'll watch a movie.
0: There you go. So after the city of Columbus decided not to construct a new municipal court building, now concerns have been raised by judges and staff about the ability of renovations, just renovations, to address some long-standing maintenance issues. Basically, the building is falling down. So the Franklin County Municipal Court staff, they released an 11-page statement yesterday highlighting security and health problems in the current building, including non-compliance with the American with Disabilities Act. Governor DeWine, how much time does he have left? Well, now he has delayed the executions.
1: In office.
0: In office. I'm sorry, yes. In office.
1: His age. Yeah, you throw that on a roll for
2: question.
1: Yeah.
0: Well, he's delayed the executions of three men on death row now until 2030. Their executions were supposed to take place next year. Now, DeWine has postponed every scheduled execution since he took office in 2019, and he's called for the death penalty to be abolished here in Ohio, citing opposition from pharmaceutical companies and concerns about wrongful convictions.
3: Well, what's wrong with the electric chair or the gun range?
2: The gun range.
0: The gun range.
2: The good old-fashioned rope.
0: Now, eight inmates are still facing execution next year. A movie star, a filmmaker, and a chemical dependency counselor. No, they didn't walk into a bar. They're on a road trip around Ohio to promote this new indie film called Union County. It focuses on addiction and recovery. So, the trio includes British actor Will Poulter. Do you know who he is?
1: No.
0: Okay, you do. He played the son in We're the Millers. He was also in Revenant. He was in Guardians of the Galaxy 3.
3: Still. Yeah.
1: Revenant. He was the bear.
2: Oh, yeah, you'd recognize
0: Yes,
2: that
0: you'd
2: kid.
0: Recognize him. Yes, that's okay. Will Poulter. I didn't realize he was English. Well, they've all been visiting independent theaters across the state, bonding over snacks and shared experiences. So the film, the indie film.
3: I bond over snacks with people as well.
1: That's your bonding goal.
3: Bonding goes over snacks. Yeah. I've never bonded over snacks with anyone.
0: It's based on real stories from recovery program participants, and it hopes to offer a hopeful narrative of successful recovery. We are still dealing with the opioid crisis. So, yeah, the indie film is called Union County.
3: Greg, would you like to bond over snacks today?
2: Sure, let's do
0: what
2: it.
0: What kind of snacks? Takis?
3: I don't know. We'll have to figure it out and then bond
0: over. Chips and dip are the ultimate snack.
1: Do you still have a steak in the snack machine here?
3: No. Well, no.
0: It's running low.
1: So who's making the choices on what to offer?
3: Joe.
1: Oh, no. He's your business partner?
3: No, I'm not involved.
1: Oh, you're not. You're out.
3: No, yeah.
1: You sold your share, smart.
3: Yes.
1: Elon came in. Elon and Joe.
3: Yeah, we've come to an agreement. I'm just haven't been paid
1: because
3: yet.
1: Because the snack machine, I've noticed, and I wouldn't criticize if I knew you were involved.
3: But I'm not
1: involved. I'll say it now. Yeah. It's kind of sad.
0: It's very sad.
1: The current snack situation here is kind of sad.
3: Why do you think I got out, Jerry? And I wasn't going to be associated with
1: that. Well, you got out
3: that.
1: At the peak.
3: I did.
1: Because it was full.
3: Yeah.
1: And now it's just a lonely.
3: It is.
1: A little lonely.
0: Are the Miss Vicky's jalapeno kettle
1: Cheeto.
0: Chips still in there?
3: Yeah, they are there. I just don't eat them.
0: Okay.
3: That's why I'm out.
0: Well, you keep eating the biscuits.
3: I'm the number one. I had only one of those. I've lost like 14 pounds. That's my first biscuits in like 2 months.
0: Torg and his biscuits.
3: That's why I'm getting out. I'm the number one customer and I'm no longer using it. It's time to get out. When the top customer's out, You gotta
2: leave
3: the business.
2: On his own supply.
1: Have you noticed that a lot of the snacks taste different than they used to? My wife came home with a bag of peanut M&Ms. Have you had those lately?
0: Nah. Yes.
1: Not as good.
0: There's something weird about
1: Something is
0: them.
1: Different, and I know Reese's especially is different.
3: Is it?
1: It's not what it was five. I don't know what's going on.
0: They say
1: on.
0: That somebody involved with the original Reese's recipe said they changed the peanut butter on the inside, and people noticed.
1: Is that what it is? The peanut butter?
0: It's not the chocolate. It's the peanut butter.
3: Yeah, okay. They use real peanut butter now.
2: Look at all this bonding over snacks.
0: Oh,
2: over
0: see?
1: Yes!
0: Yes!
4: It's Torg and Elliot.
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0: It's time to put up or shut up. 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
1: Oh, yeah. Every week we talk to him. Let's go to the White House, standing by, or maybe he's in a secret truck. Who knows? President of the United States, Donald Trump. Good morning, sir.
2: Well, good morning, Turd and Smelly. It's me, your most consequential president ever. Nobody gets more threats than I do. Nobody.
3: Yeah, well, we'll talk about those threats against you in just a second, all right? Hang on.
2: Fair enough. Hey, I was sort of in your neighborhood on Tuesday.
4: You know what? Yeah, you were. The Patriot Games, they were held in Geneva, Ohio. Can I ask, did you enjoy it?
2: Yes, they were some tremendous young athletes they had there. In fact, they were so good, the Browns wanted to sign them immediately.
1: Well, sir, you're correct. That team needs a lot of help.
2: By the way, I have good news.
3: All right, go ahead.
2: We're entering the golden age of America. Things are getting more affordable.
4: Yeah, but gas is still pretty high, sir.
2: Yes, but big gulp prices at 7-Eleven have stayed the same. Again, you're welcome.
1: Oh, yeah, thank you so much, sir.
2: And now for the bad news. Did you hear Rosie O'Donnell's returning to The View for the show's 30th season?
3: Yeah, that's what we hear, yeah.
2: Frankly, I may just order ICE to deport her ass back to Ireland.
3: Do it!
1: Yeah, you need a couple ICE agents.
4: Yeah. All right, Mr. President, let's start with your health. How are you feeling? So last weekend, you hosted a live golf tournament at your Bedminster golf course. Now, pictures showed you your arms full of bruises and scrapes and even Band-Aids a couple of your fingers. Are you okay?
2: Yes, everything's fine. Frankly, I don't have to tell you anything because of the HIPAA laws.
1: No, HIPAA, sir.
2: But since HIPAA. I'm a nice guy, I will tell you. People keep asking about these bruises on my arms. You know, look, I've been president, I've been golfing, I've been making great deals for our country. Frankly, the arms have been through a lot. Very strong arms, very colorful arms. Plus, the Iran negotiations have been tough.
3: I'll bet.
2: I banged the table in the Situation Room very strongly, believe me. That explains the Band-Aids.
4: Okay.
2: And the beautiful statin drugs that I take give me tremendous bruises. The best bruises.
3: All right, moving along. What do you have to say about the Michigan Senate candidate, Abdul El-Sayed? Last week you said he's full of SH, and he responded with, "At least I don't let mine go," in the middle of the Oval Office. Any comment?
2: So this guy thinks he's a comedian now.
3: Yeah, I guess.
2: Abdul El stand-up. Nasty, rude doctor. Stick to the medicine, Abdul.
4: Okay, sir.
2: He thinks he got me with that line. He didn't get me. I was setting a trap, and he walked right into it. Now everybody's talking about Abdul's bathroom jokes along with his terrible policies. He says I let it go in the middle of the Oval Office. Fake news. Second of all, the Oval Office is a very busy place. A lot happens in there. Plus, I always spray Febreze after I'm done in the Oval Office. Ask anyone.
1: Okay. And finally, the big story involving you this week was the report that after the NATO summit in Turkey last month, your security team assessed a possible assassination threat from Iran.
2: Okay, look, Iran made a very big mistake. They thought they were going to shoot down Air Force One. Can you imagine? Very stupid. Very, very stupid.
3: But a decision was made to secretly transport you in that catering truck from Air Force One to a special military plane and then back through London while everybody thought you were still on Air Force. It's so confusing. Is that true? A catering truck you were in?
2: We fooled them. We fooled Iran.
3: You fooled me.
2: We fooled the fake news media. We fooled everyone. We put me in a catering truck. A catering truck. Nobody knew. The greatest deception you've ever seen.
4: Wow.
2: And I'll tell you something. That truck was fantastic. Yeah. It was a beautiful truck.
5: Good truck.
2: Very strong. Much stronger than the trucks Obama used, by the way. Probably the strongest catering truck ever built.
1: Yeah, okay, sir, I get it.
2: The Iranians were looking for me, and I'm driving by in a catering truck carrying chicken, potatoes, cellophane-wrapped plates of Jell-O topped with whipped cream, and the greatest president we've ever had. Frankly, I think they're still looking for me.
3: Okay.
2: Can we take a moment? I want to thank the beautiful catering people, the great people of the catering airport people. Very brave. Although one of them said, "Mr. President, you can't drive the truck." I said, "Watch me." And I drove it better than anybody. Nobody's driving a catering truck like Trump. And I stole a chicken sandwich.
4: Oh, okay. Nice. Sir, hey, listen.
3: Good day.
4: That is all the time we have. Thank you so much for calling into the show.
2: It is all your pleasure, dork and idiot. Now, I'm about to sign an executive order, and it's going to unite us together as a country.
1: Now, what is that, sir?
2: Starting today, the order says that all Americans will need to have at least one white friend named Matt. Yep, I can feel the unity already taking place, guys.
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0: Hold tight. Torg and Elliott will be right back after The Rock.

0: Chris Timbrell. 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This is 33 East beyond 36 East, and that is due to an accident. Hey, congratulations, Tim. He heard Eric Clapton. He picked up those tickets. He's going to be seeing Eric Clapton.
1: Yay.
0: Along with Jimmy Vaughn. Congratulations.
2: Timmy. Old Slowhand. That was Kemper's nickname in high school. Yeah. Old Slowhand.
3: Yeah. 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
7: I love collecting dudes.
6: I just like saying Jazz Chisholm Jr.
8: Yes. That's a great name.
9: Sharks on cocaine.
6: We've all crapped our pants before. Heck, I do it once a week.
1: And it's
0: showtime. 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
7: Yeah, concerned parent here. Did you see? Now, we talked about the what Ariana Grande went to, like, Eat Camp, right?
6: She went checked, to what?
7: Eat Camp. Eat Camp.
10: She's suffering from anorexia.
7: Yeah, she went
6: into Oh, is that officially?
11: Her tour.
7: Yeah, yeah, I believe it's true.
6: Okay.
7: I call it Eat Camp. Put on some weight. Eat. Have you seen, do you know what Jenna Ortega is,
10: yes,
7: obviously? Uh-huh. Have you seen her? She needs to go to Eat Camp.
10: So
7: it's scary. I mean, I'd still smash her, but I mean, it's really bad. She looks really unattractive.
10: Karen Carpenter bad.
7: Yeah.
10: Well, they both do. I think Ariana Grande, she looks
7: now,
10: worse.
7: Now look at Jenna Ortega.
6: Ariana could have called Karen Carpenter chubby.
7: Yeah. Look at a current picture of Jenna Ortega just a couple days ago. Holy cow.
10: Yeah.
7: She lost all her attractiveness. She looks like a skeleton.
10: I loved her in Wednesday. You watched Wednesday.
11: I
10: did too. I thought it was really, really good.
11: I saw her as she shaved her eyebrows at one point, and I knew that's when she lost it.
7: It doesn't look good being too skinny.
11: No, I like a little meat on my butts.
7: Well, I mean, she's got nothing, though.
11: Yeah.
7: It's weird. And then the women lose all their breasts.
11: Yep, no
7: when
11: boobs,
7: they lose.
11: No
7: yeah,
11: butts.
7: No

0: Boobs.
1: Need some boobs and butts.
2: Need something.
0: You see Chris Berman's ass? You see that video?
3: That was a really, really weird because he's still fat. They haven't seen it, Greg and Christy.
0: Everywhere, though.
3: Former ESPN host Chris Berman.
0: Back.
3: Legendary. He was getting that was earlier this week, right? Monday?
0: Yes. It was like Sunday. It was taken at an event. Yeah,
3: he has no ass whatsoever.
0: His belt. He's wearing a belt and it's hanging like in the middle of his ass. He has no ass, but he's got a belly. He's got a belly.
1: Oh, yeah. He doesn't have an ass.
0: It's like he got an ass.
3: It is the weirdest thing.
0: It's really weird.
2: Oh, that's weird.
3: Maybe Trump deported his ass.
0: Yeah.
3: ICE could have taken his ass.
1: We called girls like that in college a keg on tilts.
2: That is so weird.
0: It's
2: like,
3: wow.
2: It's like an apple stuck on two twigs.
1: Yeah.
2: You know? That's what it looks like.
1: Wow. Keg on stilts.
2: Oh, man. Pull your pants up, dude.
3: And
0: he did. He tried. Look at the end of the video. He's got no ass to pull his pants up.
3: It's getting old, I'm telling you guys. Did you see my video yesterday on Robert Plant?
0: I did not.
2: No.
0: I saw your Frank Sinatra.
3: That girl posted she saw a picture of young Robert Plant and said, why can't I meet a guy like this? This is all I need in life. And then apparently Robert Plant saw it, and Robert Plant reached out and said, hello. And then she replied, no.
1: I'm good.
3: And he said, I'm literally the guy in the photo. She had no clue as to who he was. But you look at Robert Plant, nobody cooler than young Robert Plant.
2: Yeah, than Robert Plant now.
3: And you go, wow. And that's nobody's exempt. But Berman, yeah, I don't know what happened to his ass.
2: That is just the weirdest looking.
0: Well, this just in, Rick and Marty Lagena going to do a reality show trying to find Chris Berman's ass.
2: There you go.
0: It's following after Oak Island.
3: Josh Gates may have already found it. We don't know.
0: Expedition Unknown. Josh Gates looking for Chris Berman's ass.
3: Yeah.
0: In Search Of with Leonard Nimoy, searching for his ass.
3: Berman's ass could be with, I don't know.
0: A milk carton. On a milk carton.
3: On
0: have
3: a
0: you
3: milk
0: seen
3: cart.
0: Me?
2: Have you seen my ass?
0: Yeah.
3: Could be buried with Hoffa's class ring. We don't know.
2: Or the time capsule that was lost in the last day fair.
3: Yes.
0: And now his
2: maybe
0: ass
2: his
0: is
2: ass
0: lost forever.
2: Is in that time capsule.
0: Lost forever. Boy, that'd be embarrassing. You're trending online because
2: you have no ass.
0: You can't pull up your pants. You know, you have a great
3: career.
0: When a
3: belt doesn't work.
0: Yeah.
3: Because he's wearing a belt.
0: Yeah.
3: Yeah, that's weird.
0: But like, just think of like.
3: I don't have an ass.
0: But you're not like him.
2: Not like that.
3: No.
0: Yeah. So could you imagine like for a big majority of the population, especially that go on social media. Let's say I hope this doesn't happen. So don't blame me if it does. Please don't die in the next week, Chris Berman, okay? But let's just say something bad happened to Chris Berman where he would pass away, right?
3: Okay.
0: Where like you and I and everybody listening would probably remember him as a great one of the pioneers of SportsCenter, right? And then the other half of the population
2: will
0: think, that's the guy who doesn't have an ass. Chris Berman, they would remember him as the guy who didn't have an ass.
3: That's his legacy.
0: And that would be his legacy for half of America.
3: Right.
0: Not his 40-year career on SportsCenter. It would be, there's the guy who has no ass.
3: It may say that right on his tombstone.
0: You're with me, Leather, I have no ass.
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1: Jerry, you mentioned the other day.
2: Yes, Scott.
1: That you have not been on, and none of us have. I can't speak for Greg, but at least I haven't been on. Are you on OnlyFans ever?
2: I've never been.
1: No, I know. You haven't. I haven't.
3: No, I haven't.
4: You flirted with
1: it? I know what it is.
3: But I don't have an account. You can go to the website without having an account.
2: Okay.
3: And not really see anything.
1: Well, I'll tell you one.
3: I've done that. But you can't, without an account and without paying, you don't really get past the paywall. You don't see much.
1: So we've had, like, celebrities come out and, like, I'm in, like, Shannon Elizabeth. Like, I've already seen her nude in American Pie, but, like, I would go on there if I had, you know, right?
3: Yeah, because what, she's 50 or something now?
1: Yeah. And now the latest celebrity, this just came out.
2: Right.
1: Breaking news. If we had a breaking news sounder, I'd say play the breaking news sounder. This girl will give you a direction. You will never get a boner if you see her naked. I didn't know who this was. I just Googled her. You know who she is. Christy knows who she is. Pumpkin from Honey Boo Boo is going hard. Not only is she on OnlyFans, she said, I'm going hardcore on OnlyFans. Hardcore.
3: Wow.
1: Now, her husband, she's created content with her husband, so I'm sure that's like a sex video. Footage will cost you between $100 and $150 to see those two mating.
3: Mating.
2: Who was she?
1: Was she the sister? Yes, the sister on Honey Boo Boo.
2: The sister, okay. Yeah, right. Pumpkin. I can't even picture what she looked like.
3: How old is she?
1: Well, she's old. Probably got about 15 years on Honey Boo Boo.
4: At least.
1: And it's not good.
3: Oof. Hey, there's people in there.
2: There's a lid for every pot. There's that guy living down in the swamp. That's his thing, man.
1: Her body type is round.
2: He's putting the pump in Pumpkin.
1: Yeah.
3: She makes Chris Berman look hot.
1: She does. She stole Chris Berman's ass, actually.
2: Yeah, the pumpkin.
1: She's got Chris Berman's ass.
2: Yeah. So let me ask you guys this, because I'm not hip to OnlyFans. I've never been on it. I vaguely know what it's all about. My boy was telling me, what exactly is Hinge?
1: Oh, that's a dating site. That's a big one. My buddy used to be on
2: it. It's a lot different than the hookup sites.
4: Grindr.
2: There's a difference.
1: Oh, I don't know. I've never been on it.

0: in the day that you're
1: my buddy's been on all of them. Bumble, Tinder.
0: Okay,
1: Tinder,
0: this is not like Tinder or Bumble.
1: No, but he's
0: Hinge is supposed to be more legit. It's more relationship driven. Well, not
2: hook
0: it's
2: up.
0: Not 2 a.m. I'm gonna get laid.
1: Jerry, they're all 2 a.m. getting laid.
3: Mm.
2: You can,
0: no, I think a Twinge or Hinge is okay. Different.
1: You know our my buddy TJ, right?
3: Kevin
0: yeah,
3: is on
1: he
3: Hinge.
1: Was on Hinge, and that's what he tried to do.
0: It's not a late night. Well, let's screw.
1: Is that what your kid's telling you?
3: I think any app can be whatever you want.
1: Yeah,
3: it depends
1: exactly.
3: On your profile. If you say looking for a serious blah blah blah, or you just like have slutty pictures on there saying hit me up, I think you attract.
0: So they say
3: of
0: it's not to legitimize it.
1: Yes.
0: Hinge, because it was explained to me, and then I looked up, I saw it on Wikipedia, that it's more a relationship site, not a hookup site.
1: Yeah, but they don't
0: that
1: dictate.
0: They differentiate between the two.
3: And they're the classy ones, maybe.
2: Is it like for over 40-year-olds?
1: No.
0: But then,
1: no, it's, no, no, my
3: Kevin,
1: buddy's on
3: And
1: it.
3: Kevin, our promotions
0: well, your buddy's
3: guy,
0: over
3: is 40. On Hinge.
1: No, but he's been on it for 10 years. Yeah.
2: He's got a date coming up?
3: Yeah.
1: But my buddy was on it for 10 years, hooking up with girls. They all move around. See, Tinder was the thing. Then they got done with it. The first was like Barrel of Fish.
2: Oh,
1: then
2: God,
1: it was
2: that
1: Tinder.
2: Just sounds dirty.
1: Then it was Tinder. Then it became Bumble. Now it's Hinge. They go through
2: the cycle of different.
1: We're the dating site. We're for serious couples. And then people switch to it.
3: Grindr.
1: Then all the scumbags
0: go to
1: it. Then it changes to the next one. Then the next one.
3: That's probably accurate.
1: Yeah,
3: they evolve.
1: It is because you go through
0: it. And even
1: the
0: legitimate, like the Christian ones, that's just a hookup site.
3: Well,
0: guys,
3: can be the
0: wolves in sheep's clothing.
3: Yes, exactly.
2: What's the other one? Silver
0: single.
1: What was the married one?
0: Just douche.
1: Ashley Madison.
2: You know, Ashley Madison.
0: Just because you're over 50 doesn't mean you're not a douche. You can't be a douche. Silver single.
1: Is that the one for over, what are you over, like 60 or something?
0: For silver haired, gray haired people.
1: Okay, well, I'm 54 and I have
0: you
1: silver
0: could,
1: hair.
0: You would qualify for that
1: so
0: website.
1: So you have to have, what if I'm 70 and have dark hair, I can't get in?
0: Yeah, senior citizens.
1: Okay, that's
0: yeah.
2: They just assume
1: just
2: that people who are older
1: group.
2: Have gray
0: it's
2: hair.
0: It's over 50, I believe.
1: Okay, that's what I was asking.
0: Yeah, I believe it's over 50 is the line.
1: Yeah.
0: And but like I said, I don't know.
1: And I'm looking at
0: Hinge.
1: But
0: they all act like they're not just hookup sites, but really they are. Hell, LinkedIn is a huge hookup site.
2: It has nothing
1: really?
2: To do with finding a job or networking. It's
1: is
2: all
1: it
2: about
1: really?
2: Hooking.
1: Oh,
2: yeah.
1: LinkedIn
0: is? God, it's just social media
1: I'm
0: and advertising
1: LinkedIn.
0: Under the guise of we're helping you with your career.
3: Right.
0: It's
2: networking.
3: Let's
2: we're going to network you with
0: my
2: yes,
0: wife
2: yes.
0: Posted her profile pic and it was is on LinkedIn. All day long getting hit up. It's
3: let's
0: just horny
3: together.
0: Guys
3: yeah.
0: Hiding inside LinkedIn under the guise of...
1: Really?
0: Oh, yeah. That's probably any site
3: yeah.
2: That they want to put legitimate stuff on as far as,
1: you know what a lot
2: resumes
1: of it is, and I've read this on Facebook, it's the women, it would be like Christy, or my wife or your wife.
0: Okay.
1: Or Greg's wife. On Facebook... And it's always the guy they went to high school with that reaches out to them and tries to.
0: Well, there's a lot of that as well.
1: Tons of it. So if your spouse, guys, has guys your wife used to date in high school, they are trying to bang your wife. Guaranteed. I have no girls I don't think I went to high school. Well, they didn't talk to me in high school, so. They didn't talk to me as an adult.
0: I
3: also.
0: But I think that was the early days of Facebook. Now everyone's already reached out to those high school people, and that's kind of over.
2: That's
0: I
2: over.
0: Think.
1: Yeah, maybe.
0: Yeah, I
1: unless
0: think,
1: they
0: I think
1: work
0: that
1: down
0: was,
1: their list.
0: Yeah,
1: unless they're working down their list.
0: I think that might have been the thing in like 2010. But
1: yeah, I had a kid. So there was this kid I went to high school with named Eric Wicks. And he was really weird. He used to gleek. Do you know what gleeking is?
3: Yeah, no. I can never figure out how to do that.
0: God,
3: yeah.
0: I don't know anything.
1: No,
0: what is
1: don't.
0: A gleek?
1: A gleek is kind of like you open your, you spit, but it's like a sprinkler kind of. It goes
3: cool.
1: out. It's
2: oh,
1: cool.
2: Oh, okay, gotcha.
1: And he used to gleek in school, and it was really cool, this Eric
0: Wicks
3: guy. Anybody who could gleek
2: was
3: awesome.
2: What a great
3: awesome.
2: Skill
0: like
2: to have.
0: Sprinkler?
3: Yeah. It's like a more like a
1: yeah.
0: Like a little squirt.
1: Yeah, like,
3: yeah
1: a squirt.
3: Like a squirt.
1: A gleek.
0: Where do you do it on someone?
1: Yeah, well, you can, but
3: you
1: usually just do it.
0: You gleek on somebody?
1: Nah, you just kind of gleek.
2: That's disgusting. What a skill to have.
1: It was awesome.
0: It's called spinning.
3: We were in high school.
1: No, it's not. It's gleeking.

0: And it's different cool. than hawking a loogie.
1: It's not even close. It's not even the same
2: realm. I'd have to see a gleek.
1: Yeah, you'd have to see a gleek.
2: I'd have to see it.
3: Every once in a while, you gleek by accident. And yeah. you're like, how did I just do that? Yeah.
1: And then you can't do it again.
2: Yeah. Never accidentally. I prematurely gleeked. Yeah. But I've never accidentally gleeked.
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5: Hey, good morning, everybody. It's me, Mike Evans. Welcome to the Thursday. Wow. This week is moving right along. We start off with a little movie news. Spider-Man did another $136 million this past weekend, killing the competition. But Odyssey continues to put up huge, huge numbers. In fact, last week, Odyssey surpassed the $1 billion worldwide box office. Unbelievable. Oh, I got a spicy sidebar about Odyssey. While promoting Odyssey, the movie in South Korea, Charlize Theron, one of the stars, was meeting the media wearing a see-through blouse. Well, naturally, the press was very interested, but I don't know if it was about the movie or about Charlize Theron's see-through blouse. I think that was probably it. More box office news. The domestic summer box office just surpassed $4 billion. Just for the second time since COVID. And it is on pace to be the biggest box office, summer box office, since 2019. And congratulations to Taylor Swift, who will be inducted into the Nashville's Songwriters Hall of Fame this fall. She is the youngest to ever receive that accolade. I got to tell you, it's hard to believe. No, let me change that. It is truly unbelievable that the Los Angeles Lakers have been sold to Jared Kushner's brother, Josh Kushner, and former Disney CEO Bob Iger for, take a firm grip of your steering wheel if you're driving, you won't believe it, $12.5 billion. $12.5 billion, making the LA Lakers the most expensive team in sports history. Well, look, as you know, I'm an LA media guy. I cover the Lakers, I cover the Rams over the years, even traveled with the Dodgers. In my opinion, the Los Angeles Lakers aren't worth even close to $12.5 billion. I mean, the glory days of the Lakers, Wilt Chamberlain, James Worthy, Shaquille O'Neal, Jerry West, Kobe Bryant, Kareem Abdul-Jabbar, and many others, those days are over. I mean, yes, the Lakers did win their very, very weak Western Division last year, but they were quickly knocked out of the playoffs. Just not that good. And that was with LeBron James. And LeBron James couldn't wait to get out of the Laker organization as soon as the season was over, even preferring and signing with Philadelphia. Like I said, this is just me, but I say $12.5 billion is way overpriced for the LA Lakers. Quick, dark, but funny story. So I played golf with my men's senior group yesterday, my men's senior club. Played some golf, and one of our members, Richard, 77 years old, has been very, very sick the last month or so. Has not been playing at all, but very sick. But Richard played yesterday. And I saw him, ran up to him, said, Richard, so glad you're feeling better. It's great seeing you. Richard, a funny dude, snapped back, I'm just glad I'm not being viewed. I love it. Hey, have a great day. We'll do it again tomorrow. Mike Evans, see you.
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12: Auto Service Traffic Center looking good on the roadways this Thursday morning. Accident free and so far moving up to speed. And that's traffic.
4: Hold tight. Torg and Elliott return right after The Rock.

0: 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Partly sunny today, 86 the high, chance of showers and storms overnight, clouds, low 70, mostly cloudy for Friday, got a chance of showers and storms again, high 84, 66 right now. As of this morning, about 30,000 Franklin County residents remain without power after those storms on Tuesday. AEP crews say they're working staggered 16-hour shifts to get power back as quickly as possible. Up to 10,000 residents were without power overnight Monday and into Tuesday morning, but by Tuesday afternoon, that number reached 130,000 customers. By Wednesday, 75 customers were in the dark, the bulk of which resides here in Franklin County. And yesterday, Mayor Andy declared a mayoral emergency for Columbus and said for the first time in the city's history, Columbus Division of Fire had dispatched every unit in response to over 1,100 calls for service on Tuesday. Upper Arlington, they delayed the start of the school year until August 17th.
1: Yeah, snow day.
0: Snow day. Due to severe weather conditions, it was made to allow residents time to clean up all the storm debris and, of course, get their power back on. And the revised start date wants to reduce traffic in affected neighborhoods and, of course, provide extra space for all those crews to work more safely.
2: No, it's rain day.
0: Storm day.
3: Snow day. Has anyone seen the extended seasonal forecast? No. How's this winter supposed to be?
1: I haven't seen.
3: Let me guess. Catastrophic.
0: Probably.
3: Can't just rain anymore. It's what we had the other day. It can't just have a small wildfire. It's got to be four states of wildfire.
1: Yeah.
3: You know what I mean?
2: Yep.
0: And Cincinnati-based Kroger has closed at least three dozen stores since announcing plans last year to shutter 60 locations that were not delivering sustainable results by the end of this year. As of January of this year, Kroger operated almost 2,700 supermarkets across 35 states. Now, the closure comes as Kroger announced plans they were acquiring Giant Eagle for $1.65 billion, which would add another 197 supermarkets and 11 standalone pharmacies across northern Ohio, western Pennsylvania, West Virginia, Maryland, and Indiana. As far as these closures, none are in Ohio. Most are in Georgia, also Texas and West Virginia. And that's what's going on in and around Central Ohio.
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1: All right, here we go. On your Thursday, you'll never guess in a million years what the school up north is doing.
2: The University of Michigan is getting rid of some final grades for the sake of students' mental health. The university announcing it's dropping first semester grades in an effort to, quote, curb the mental health crisis faced by many young college students. This is a pilot program. It's set to roll out in fall 2027. It applies to students enrolled in the College of Literature, Science, and the Arts. So that's about half of Michigan's roughly 8,000 first-year students. Now, class results will be displayed as either pass or no credit on transcripts, and students will still receive grades in the class as the semester unfolds, but final grades will not be recorded. And the school says the program will allow a smooth on-ramp as freshmen accelerate from high school into a more rigorous college curriculum, and it'll give students a chance to refine their academic skills and build early momentum.
1: It's always the arts kids that can't handle the arts kids. Yeah. The kid picked last in gym.
3: Yeah.
1: All right, you get... You know, you get her, but we get the ball first. Or you get him, we get the ball first.
3: And if you can even get in up there, just imagine being the parent footing that tuition.
1: Oh, yeah.
3: Wow. Isn't that something?
1: Yeah.
3: Meanwhile, you know, freshmen at Southern Cal, they get whatever grade their parent buys.
4: Yeah, yeah. Then there's that. Yeah, yes. Yeah.
1: Lori Loughlin's laughing.
3: All right, we keep it in education for clip number two. With school back in session, here's a high school English teacher who posted this yesterday, breaking down in tears after just the second day of the new year. This is sad.
5: I'm teaching seniors. These kids are leaving high school and going to college, hopefully, after they finish. We had two paragraphs to read, one sentence complete to write. I basically completed the sentence for them in the model. These are 17 and 18-year-old kids, and they couldn't fill in four words. Four words. I gave them the answers before we even had the problem. And they couldn't do it. I don't know. I simply don't know where the problem is. This is only day two. And I have seniors who simply cannot read and seniors who cannot write.
1: Wow. That's right. I am lazy is only three words. Only three words.
3: Meanwhile, their grandparents can't work a keyboard, though.
1: Yeah, true.
3: I mean, it's a different skill set.
1: Yeah.
3: Completely so. My kids fly when they text. It's impressive to see. I see it more with women because maybe I just notice it more because they use their nails. Have you noticed that when they do their thumbs with the nails?
6: That's a skill. It's a skill to
4: Chris,
1: you got some nails.
4: I know. They get in the way now. They get in the way big time.
1: You get your nails done once a month?
4: Yeah.
1: How much that cost?
4: $40. I mean, they're my nails. They're just gel polish. Oh,
1: that's it? That's cheap. $40?
4: Yeah.
1: See my daughter's bill for nails.
4: Yeah. Ooh.
1: Yeah.
6: But they look cool.
4: Well,
6: they're
4: I'm going to have to stop doing that here pretty soon.
3: Yeah, and sometimes it's like art on the end of their fingers.
4: My
3: daughter. They're really long and curly, and they got stripes and a diamond. And
4: my daughters are really, she's got an art nail artist that does hers once a month. And
3: artist?
1: Now, how much does she charge?
4: $90, I think, for the nail art.
6: Closer to 100.
4: She goes on Pinterest and then sends her nail artist what she wants, and he goes, yep, I can do that.
1: Nail artist, kind of like a sandwich artist.
4: Yeah.
1: Very similar.
4: An artisan.
1: Yeah.
3: Nail
1: sandwich. Very similar.
3: That was
1: sandwich
3: Subway,
1: artist.
3: Right?
1: Yeah,
3: sandwich
1: absolutely. Artist. Yeah. Now you're a nail artist. What do you do? I'm an artist. Nail artist.
6: Hey, they make tons of money, like you say, $100 a pop.
1: And how much does that, how long does that take?
3: AI ain't doing that.
6: Right? And then you get, I don't know, what, 20 clients a day?
4: Oh,
6: I don't know. I don't know.
4: At
6: how
4: least.
6: Many. And then times
1: $2,000
6: five,
1: a day.
6: Boom. There you go. You pay your salon out, their cut.
1: Do any guys become
4: nail artists?
1: My daughter's
4: nail artist drives a BMW. What does that tell you?
1: Really?
4: Yes.
1: Is it a dude?
4: Yes.
7: Hated it.
1: Tells me another thing, too. Greg?
6: Yeah.
1: Cut number three here.
6: Is he single? Driving a BMW.
3: And he does nails. Yeah,
6: and he does nails.
3: Is he available?
1: Travis Kelce's a fat pig this offseason. He looks big. I mean, he's always a big guy, but he just looks bigger. Well, Kelce talked to the media yesterday.
8: It was a fun offseason, man. Wedding was the best night of my life. And I appreciate everybody who came out and celebrated and, had fun with us. And that's about all I really got from that night. It was a crazy night. It was full of a lot of celebration, but it's football, baby.
3: Yeah, he's fat because he's happy.
1: Yeah,
3: that's what you do. You get married, you get fat.
1: Listen to the cadence in Jason Kelce and Travis Kelce. They just don't. They sound like two completely different people.
4: They do. They really do. I wouldn't think they were related.
1: Travis sounds more...
3: Well, they are two completely different people.
1: You know what
3: people.
1: I mean? Travis sounds more street. Jason yeah. sounds like he just had a bucket of wings at, your local
4: yes.
1: tavern.
4: Okay. Yes. Yes.
1: Right. If you know, you're right.
3: All right.
6: Travis has a black scent.
4: A black scent? Yeah.
1: Yes.
3: That's years in a locker room yes. right there.
1: But
3: that's
1: Jason
3: what that
1: was
3: is.
1: In the locker yeah. room, too, though.
3: True.
1: Jason's got a beard and... kind of more manly, where Travis is dating a girl with bad bangs or married to a girl with
4: bad bangs.
6: Yeah. And billions of dollars.
1: Yes.
3: But Travis is the star
1: yes.
3: of the family.
1: Yes.
3: Not, what's the other one?
1: Jason.
4: Jason.
1: Yeah. Jason's just trying to get attention, right?
3: Yeah, right.
1: Just tries
3: right.
1: hard.
3: Matthew McConaughey was a guest on The Tonight Show, and they did... the hit country song that's out called Choosin' Texas. Here's Matthew and Jimmy Fallon.

0: channel so quick.
1: Yeah. Done bluegrass style.
0: My wife likes bluegrass. I don't get it.
1: Bluegrass.
2: Did you go to the bluegrass festival? Of course you did. Sorry.
3: Oh, I like it. It's fun.
1: Smoke bluegrass.
0: Yeah. Yeah. You do. He made a video last week on it. And our final cut, Guy Fieri on the Bert Kreischer podcast.
4: Is this your house?
5: No, this is where I do podcasts out of.
4: You have your own house just to do podcasts? Oh, because there's no way that your wife would let you decorate it like this.
5: What, you mean with pictures just of me?
4: Well, there's a thing there's a thing on the mantle that's definitely not family friendly.
5: Oh, that's a dick.
4: This is my first time doing this big show, and I appreciate you being on it, and you and I are brothers, but it is a little PG, so if you don't mind, maybe you could just put this on for me. It actually looks like you made it. This one, though, I thought this might be a little bit more in line.
5: By the way, I can take my jeans off, and I bet it looks good.
4: Okay, then let's not go with the shirt. Let's not.
0: Shirt had a bikini on.
1: Bert Kreischer. Yeah, those are goofy.
0: Yeah, he's doing well, man.
1: Yeah, good for him. He truly is.
0: Sells out every show.
1: Yeah.
0: He's doing arenas now.
2: Oh, yeah. Well, what did he play when he was here in town?
1: Not solo, he's not.
0: No, he did it here solo.
2: Yeah, yes, he did.
1: Was it Bert Kreischer alone at Nationwide?
3: Yeah. The Shot, maybe?
0: Yeah, whatever. Which one of them? Same thing.
1: Yeah, they like coming in, banging out X amount of tickets and getting out of town.
0: Yeah.
1: It's not like the old days. 3-4 nights in a club, 5 nights.
2: Yeah, he played the Schottenstein Center last November.
0: Yeah.
1: Wow.
0: Good for him.
1: I wonder if that was half a center.
3: Like halfway, put the stage in the half court.
1: Yeah,
3: or whatever.
1: Didn't he have like 2 or 3 other guys with him, and it was like a traveling festival?
0: But he was the headliner.
1: He closed it.
0: But I don't think there was another big name to his level, though, doing it.
1: Okay.
0: I don't remember Tom Segura's doing his own thing.
1: Good for Bert.
0: Yeah.
2: Hey, Bert.
1: From our studio to the Shot.
2: Shirtless in our studio with Torg.
0: Drunk with us.
2: And Jerry.
0: To selling out the Shot. Ah, yeah. And that's your morning buzz.
6: It's Torg and Elliot.
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1: This is the definitive answer.
2: Uh-huh. It is.
3: Uh-huh.
2: And this week we tackle the subject of TV couples, where we give you our definitive answer on the best TV couples. We'll match them up head-to-head. I'll vote, Christy votes, Jerry votes. So let's start it off. It's Homer and Marge Simpson.
4: What he says is true because it's in all caps.
5: Why does that make it right?
4: He took the time to press the shift key. I think he knows what he's talking about.
6: Homer and Marge. So yeah. Animation counts.
2: Well, that's Greg put that in, so I guess it does.
7: They're the only animated couple, but they're my favorite.
3: Fred and Wilma in there.
2: Homer and Marge Simpson up against Dan and Roseanne.
8: Why does everybody else think I'm dead?
5: You looked happy. I thought maybe you moved on.
2: Homer and Marge against Dan and Roseanne, Christy Kemper.
3: Oh, Dan and Roseanne.
2: Yeah, neither of them are really good TV couples.
3: Right.
2: But Dan and Roseanne at least give a little back and forth. They're both fat.
3: And they kept it real, man.
2: Yeah, so I'm going to go.
6: Yeah,
2: go Dan ahead. And Roseanne.
6: I'm with you guys. Dan and Roseanne. Because they're real people.
2: Yes. That's a good one to go with, Jerry, right there. Dan and Roseanne up against another similar couple, Elle and Peggy Bundy.
6: Big day today, Peg. I'm getting a raise.
9: Al, you haven't had a raise since our honeymoon. And even that was below minimum.
2: Jerry, Dan, and Roseanne against Al and Peg Bundy.
6: Not even close. Al and Peg Bundy.
2: Thing is Al... Al, Peggy wants to give it to you every night, all the time, and you don't want to give it to her? Something's wrong there.
7: Yeah, I got that narrative.
2: Something's wrong there. So I'm going with Dan and Roseanne. I think something's wrong with Al.
3: You know what, Dan and Roseanne, at least they did have another child, so you know they were doing it. I'm going with Dan and Roseanne.
2: Yeah.
6: Oh, you guys, Al Bundy out so early?
2: Al Bundy's out.
6: Second round knockout.
2: Use your penis, Al.
6: All right.
2: You got one.
3: And get your hand out of your pants.
2: Yeah, exactly. You're a shoe salesman, bro. Dan and Roseanne up against Ross and Rachel.
10: Wiener!
11: Rachel!
2: You want me to start?
3: We were on a break.
6: Is that it?
2: That's it.
6: That's it.
2: So I'm going Dan and Roseanne. I don't even think Ross and Rachel, I mean, they don't move the needle for me.
3: Yeah, Ross and Rachel were on again, off again. We were on a break. As far as a true couple, loving couple, as dysfunctional as they were, Dan and Roseanne.
6: But I think Ross and Rachel much... more famous.
3: Well, yes.
6: Than Dan and the show, the whole thing. But I'm with you guys. Mm-hmm. Dan and Roseanne.
2: Yeah, these are kind of crappy couples so far. Let's get a good couple here. These are crappy couples. Dan and Roseanne up against, here we go. This is our final matchup up against Cliff and Claire Huxtable.
12: Haven't you ever noticed after people have some of my barbecue sauce, after a while when it kicks in, they get all huggy buggy?
13: Stop.
12: I got a cup of it up on the night table and left it up there breathing. Why don't you give the chicken to these people that's going up and have some sauce?
14: So here's the rest of the chicken, you guys.
2: What's in that sauce?
3: I was going to say, maybe not the best clip to use.
6: Or the best one to use. Yeah. Wow, is that telling.
3: Uh-huh.
2: Jerry, Dan and Roseanne.
6: I can't do anything, Cliff. I cannot do it. Will not. Dan and Roseanne.
2: All right, I'll go next and leave it to Christy. Because we're talking TV couples, not Bill Cosby mixing you a drink at his house. So I got to go Cliff and Claire Huxtable.
6: I think they were a bigger couple.
2: I think they're a better couple.
6: Couple-wise.
2: Better. There's love in that family.
3: And lots of money.
6: So if we're excluding all the whatever you see, Bill, we're taking all that off the table.
3: Uh-huh.
6: Oh, yeah. Cliff and Claire, then.
2: Yeah.
6: Okay, TV couple, I'm changing it.
2: Yeah, Cliff is a fake person, Jerry. Yeah.
3: Also, Dana Roseanne.
2: But I know.
6: Yeah, totally.
2: But I'm not judging him. He's judging the TV couple.
6: Well, can
2: as the
6: you
2: real
6: enjoy
2: person.
6: A couple on television playing a role if you know what you know?
2: Yeah, but all Hollywood scumbags, sexual assault, criminals. No one bats an eye to half
6: it's
2: the crap
6: not like
2: they've
6: Roseanne
2: done.
6: Roseanne didn't have her dirt.
2: I know, but look at Alec Baldwin and people still. I mean, yeah. We're TV couples.
6: All right, Clifford Claire.
2: All right.
3: I still think Dan and Roseanne are more relatable to a lot of people. They were more, well, real. But yeah, Cliff and Claire. I'll go Cliff and Claire.
2: Christy, would you like to come over later, Christy?
6: Now, Christy, when you think TV couples, give us one.
3: Batman and Robin.
6: At my age, I think Oscar and Felix.
3: Yes!
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0: 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We'll be right back right after The Rock.

0: and Elliot.
1: You know, Jerry, I was kind of thinking, if you were a superhero,
2: okay,
1: you'd be Panty Man.
2: My cape is just one large panty.
1: Yeah.
2: Mm.
1: And then they'd have the signal, the big light with the
2: panty signal. Yeah, yeah, signal. I like that. I like where you're going with it.
0: On demand and on your way to work.
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1: Oh, yeah. Every week we talk to him. Let's go to the White House, standing by, or maybe he's in a secret truck. Who knows? President of the United States, Donald Trump. Good morning, sir.
2: Well, good morning, Turd and Smelly. It's me, your most consequential president ever. Nobody gets more threats than I do. Nobody.
3: Yeah, well, we'll talk about those threats against you in just a second, all right? Hang on.
2: Fair enough. Hey, I was sort of in your neighborhood on Tuesday.
4: You know what? Yeah, you were. The Patriot Games, they were held in Geneva, Ohio. Can I ask, did you enjoy it?
2: Yes, they were some tremendous young athletes they had there. In fact, they were so good, the Browns wanted to sign them immediately.
1: Well, sir, you're correct. That team needs a lot of help.
2: By the way, I have good news.
3: All right, go ahead.
2: We're entering the golden age of America. Things are getting more affordable.
4: Yeah, but gas is still pretty high, sir.
2: Yes, but big gulp prices at 7-Eleven have stayed the same. Again, you're welcome.
1: Oh, yeah, thank you so much, sir.
2: And now for the bad news. Did you hear Rosie O'Donnell's returning to The View for the show's 30th season?
3: Yeah, that's what we hear, yeah.
2: Frankly, I may just order ICE to deport her ass back to Ireland.
1: Yeah, you need a couple ICE agents.
4: Yeah. All right, Mr. President, let's start with your health. How are you feeling? So last weekend, you hosted a live golf tournament at your Bedminster golf course. Now, pictures showed you your arms full of bruises and scrapes and even Band-Aids on a couple of your fingers. Are you okay?
2: Yes, everything's fine. Frankly, I don't have to tell you anything because of the HIPAA laws.
1: No, HIPAA, sir.
2: But since HIPAA. I'm a nice guy, I will tell you. People keep asking about these bruises on my arms. You know, look, I've been president, I've been golfing, I've been making great deals for our country. Frankly, the arms have been through a lot. Very strong arms, very colorful arms. Plus, the Iran negotiations have been tough.
3: I'll bet.
2: I banged the table in the Situation Room very strongly, believe me. That explains the Band-Aids.
4: Okay.
2: And the beautiful statin drugs that I take give me tremendous bruises. The best bruises.
3: All right, moving along. What do you have to say about the Michigan Senate candidate, Abdul El-Sayed? Last week you said he's full of SH. And he responded with, at least I don't let mine go in the middle of the Oval Office. Any comment?
2: So this guy thinks he's a comedian now.
3: Yeah, I guess.
2: Abdul El stand-up. Nasty, rude doctor. Stick to the medicine, Abdul.
4: Okay, sir.
2: He thinks he got me with that line. He didn't get me. I was setting a trap, and he walked right into it. Now everybody's talking about Abdul's bathroom jokes along with his terrible policies. He says I let it go in the middle of the Oval Office. Fake news. Second of all, the Oval Office is a very busy place. A lot happens in there. Plus, I always spray Febreze after I'm done in the Oval Office. Ask anyone.
1: Okay. And finally, the big story involving you this week was the report that after the NATO summit in Turkey last month, your security team assessed a possible assassination threat from Iran.
2: Okay, look, Iran made a very big mistake. They thought they were going to shoot down Air Force One. Can you imagine? Very stupid. Very, very stupid.
3: But a decision was made to secretly transport you in that catering truck from Air Force One to a special military plane and then back through London while everybody thought you were still on Air Force. It's so confusing. Is that true? A catering truck you were in?
2: We fooled them. We fooled Iran.
3: You fooled me.
2: We fooled the fake news media. We fooled everyone. We put me in a catering truck. A catering truck. Nobody knew. The greatest deception you've ever seen.
4: Wow.
2: And I'll tell you something. That truck was fantastic. Yeah. It was a beautiful truck.
5: Good truck.
2: Very strong. Much stronger than the trucks Obama used, by the way. Probably the strongest catering truck ever built.
1: Yeah, okay, sir, I get it.
2: The Iranians were looking for me, and I'm driving by in a catering truck carrying chicken, potatoes, cellophane-wrapped plates of Jell-O topped with whipped cream, and the greatest president we've ever had. Frankly, I think they're still looking for me.
3: Okay.
2: Can we take a moment? I want to thank the beautiful catering people, the great people of the catering airport people. Very brave. Although one of them said, Mr. President, you can't drive the truck. I said, watch me. And I drove it better than anybody. Nobody's driving a catering truck like Trump. And I stole a chicken sandwich.
4: Okay. Nice. Sir, hey, listen.
3: Good day.
4: That is all the time we have. Thank you so much for calling into the show.
2: It is all your pleasure, dork and idiot. Now, I'm about to sign an executive order, and it's going to unite us together as a country.
1: Now, what is that, sir?
2: Starting today, the order says that all Americans will need to have at least one white friend named Matt. Yep, I can feel the unity already taking place, guys.
0: It's Torg and Elliot. 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
8: 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Pretty good on the roadways. All clear right now. No accidents. And that's QFM 96 traffic. Oh, it's going to be a banner season for the Blue Jackets. All the details coming up.
9: Ah!

0: 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Sunshine and a high 86. Got a chance of showers and storms overnight tonight, a low 70, and mostly cloudy for Friday. Chance of showers and storms in the afternoon. And a high 84, 69 right now. So after Columbus decided not to construct that new municipal court building downtown, concerns have been raised by judges and staff about the ability of renovations to really address some long-standing maintenance issues. Franklin County Municipal Court staff, they released an 11-page statement yesterday highlighting security and health problems in the current building, including non-compliance with the Americans with Disabilities Act. Governor Mike DeWine has delayed the executions of three men on death row until 2030. Now, DeWine, who's postponed every scheduled execution since he took office in 2019, has called for the death penalty to be abolished in Ohio, citing opposition from pharmaceutical companies and concerns about wrongful convictions. Eight inmates, however, still face execution in 2027.
1: I heard instead of getting, you know, executed, the death penalty, they're just going to all be put in a very small room and forced to listen to NPR.
2: Oh, yeah.
1: I mean, that's cruel.
0: Yeah, that's cruel, yeah, that's cruel and unusual punishment, yes.
1: To be executed.
2: They'll murder each other.
1: Yes.
0: And the Columbus Blue Jackets set to bring it throughout this upcoming season. Different theme nights, commemorative giveaways, and special ticket packages. And it all begins opening night, Thursday, October 1st, with fans getting a 2026-27 calendar.
2: Sweet.
0: Returning this season, fan faves, including Hockey Fights Cancer Night, Military Appreciation Night, Kids Take Over, and more. So among the highlights is the Star Wars Night. That will be on Saturday, February 20th next year, when the Blue Jackets will celebrate the 50th anniversary of Star Wars Episode 4, A New Hope, with themed entertainment throughout the arena and a special ticket package that features a Star Wars-inspired CBJ wearable.
3: All right, can I, though, I hate to be mean, okay?
1: But, okay, go ahead.
3: But is it mean if you're telling, let me ask you this first.
1: All right.
3: Is it mean if you're telling the truth? Is it mean if it's telling the truth?
0: Somebody will find that it's mean, but you go ahead.
3: All right, I'm going to tell the truth. I went to a couple giveaways last year, like bobblehead doll, and I did a video on this.
1: Okay.
3: They don't have enough giveaways. When they say it's Star Wars giveaway night or bobblehead night, they honest to God have like 500, and you have to like wait in line at noon to get it. You can't have bobblehead night. I did a video. I can't even remember how many bobbleheads, but it was honestly like 18,000 people and 500 to 1,000 bobbleheads.
1: That's every giveaway in every stadium.
3: No, I know, but we're not talking about Vancouver. We're talking about the Columbus Blue Jackets, and I don't know if that's every giveaway, because when I worked for the Coyotes, they made damn sure they had enough bobbleheads.
0: For everyone.
3: For, well, I don't know about everyone,
1: no,
3: but they had.
1: No,
3: they had. They, well, I haven't been to every stadium across the country, so I can't say that.
2: It's not for everyone, but there's a lot. There's like several thousand.
1: But I'm at every time I've ever gone to a game, I'm always there
3: early. Yeah, but you've only been to Blue Jacket games.
1: I've been to Major League Baseball games, football games. Every single time there's a big giveaway, I'm there early for the game. I don't care about the – and there's none available. That's every giveaway ever.
3: Well, football doesn't
1: it's
3: do
1: out
3: bobblehead
1: before you night. Even go in.
3: Football doesn't do bobblehead nights.
1: Well, whatever. I'm just saying any giveaway. It's
3: gonna,
1: gone
3: well,
1: before
3: I'm
1: first
3: not gonna
1: pitch.
3: Comment on stuff I don't
1: drop
3: know about.
1: Of the puck.
3: All right, well, in your opinion, then they all do it. But I'm telling you, in my opinion, because I worked for a team, they had bobbleheads. Wayne Gretzky bobblehead night. People got bobbleheads. Wayne Gretzky bobblehead. But here. You can't have bobblehead doll night if you call. You have 500 of them.
0: I just know the Clippers.
1: I bet they have 3,000 of them.
3: Well, look at my video, because I had the numbers and it wasn't 3,000. Or I'm not sure, but I did a video on when they had bobblehead night.
1: What's a sold out crowd? 12,000?
3: 18,000.
1: 18,000. Yeah, yeah, they've got 5,000 to give away.
3: No, they don't.
1: They don't even do that much.
3: No, you got to go back to my video.
1: But 500 for 50?
3: Well,
1: no,
3: maybe
1: that's
3: 1,000
1: or 3. You're embellishing.
3: Well, no, but I did a video on it where I had the numbers, and it was extremely
1: lower
3: than
1: numbers?
3: I thought. Because we don't know people who work there. We know the people who work there and give away the bobbleheads.
1: Okay, because I would assume with that many in the arena, they're giving away 3,000, 5,000.
3: Well, even if it was 3,000, it would be one in 20 people.
1: They open the doors, that's 10 minutes. 10 minutes are gone.
3: But then don't call it bobblehead. Say some people will get a bobblehead. So there's one out of every 15 fans will get a bobblehead.
1: That's about it.
2: Google says the first 5,000.
3: Yeah. I have the numbers. That's Google. I have the numbers in my video, and I'm not going to go through it, but it definitely 5, wasn't 5,000.
2: I mean, that's
1: a third.
3: One out of every three. Third. But it wasn't, the one that I did a video was not one out of every three people.
2: And then you get the family that comes with eight people.
0: Yeah.
2: You don't need eight bobbleheads.
3: You don't. You're right.
0: One per family.
3: Yep.
0: Hey, the Clippers make sure there's enough dogs for Dime a Dog Night, so everyone gets a hot dog.
3: Do they have bobbleheads at Clipper games?
0: I don't know if they've ever
3: done. They only have 5,000 people.
0: They've got giveaways.
1: No, they'll sell out Huntington on a
3: weekend.
1: That's
3: 5,000.
1: That's 5,000 as a sellout?
3: No, it's not. Huntington Park, 5,000
1: people. It's got to be more than that. But yeah, they do all the giveaways at Huntington Park. Now, if a facility seats 5,000, you're doing a giveaway. You should give away 5,000. There, everyone would get something.
2: Again, Google says 10,000.
3: 10,000 people, and they sell out every night?
1: So I bet they on a giveaway, they give away 3,000.
3: Yeah. 10,000 fans, wow.
2: They have standing room only and those lawn seats.
1: Down the line.
0: Yeah, if you think about it, they can pack them in.
3: I only go to one game a year.
0: That's a great
3: I'm saving my money for the Savannah Bananas.
2: Yeah, sure you are.
3: if they had bobblehead, they would have enough for everybody.
0: Yeah.
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1: So tomorrow on the show, do we know what time Sean Wayans is coming in?
2: Not quite yet. Has not been confirmed.
3: Comedian, actor, I have Wayans confusion. So many brothers, sisters, they're all in the business. There's they're all funny. Coming. They all act.
1: I just saw a scary movie where he plays Ray, the gay, not gay guy. He's hilarious.
3: Okay.
1: He is hilarious.
2: Wife's favorite movie, White Chicks.
1: I'm sure he's so sick of asking about White Chicks,
3: yeah,
1: too.
3: I bet he is. Yeah, we did last time he was in.
1: Yeah.
3: White now chicks. I know which Wayans he be.
1: Well, him and Marlon are the two.
3: About true, yeah.
1: And then they did the Wayans Brothers show. So they had him, Marlon, Keenan Allen, Damon, Kim, right? Then Damon Jr. And then who else am I missing in
3: that
1: family?
3: Well, now I think there's grandkids involved.
1: Is there?
3: I mean, yeah.
4: It's a family affair. They're
3: keeping that train rolling. And why wouldn't you? I get it.
1: No, I would too.
3: Yeah.
1: It's a talented family.
3: The Wayans, yeah, they're more. Who was the Jackson brother, Jackson 5, that everybody always made the joke?
4: Tito? No. Jermaine?
1: Tito.
4: Tito.
3: Took the brunt of those jokes, didn't he?
1: Tito. He is Tito. What did Tito do?
3: I don't think the Wayans have a Tito. That's where I'm going with
1: it.
4: Do the Baldwins have a Tito?
1: Yeah, they have a couple of them.
4: They got a couple of them.
1: Billy and Dan. Who's the other? Daniel? Is that the other brother?
3: Yeah.
1: And Steven. They have three of them.
3: I know a guy who's tight with, and I don't even know which Baldwin it is. He's sober now, I think.
1: But Daniel
3: was frequent visitor up in northwestern Michigan in the winter, mm-hmm. a skier.
1: Yeah.
3: And my buddy used to run with him pretty hard.
1: Oh, really?
3: And the stories.
1: Yeah.
3: Yeah, Alex really the only, he's kind of the reverse Tito.
1: He is. He's the Michael.
3: yes.
4: Oh, yeah. Okay, yeah, there
1: he's
4: you
1: the
4: go.
1: Michael.
3: Very good.
4: Yep.
1: Yes. It's about love. You're ignorant, Jerry.
3: You're ignorant, Jerry.
1: So, Sean Wayne's tomorrow, and Christy and Big Rick are going to tell you what time we are playing Eric Clapton to win those tickets tomorrow. And what else you got going on, Christy?
4: Well, I can't believe the Buckeyes kick off, September 5th against Ball State? Well, Amano Sports Bar in Worthington throwing their 21st annual football kickoff concert featuring McGuffey Lane, special guest Buckeye Brass Alumni Band, and Dan Orr Project. That's going to be next Saturday, the 22nd. Tickets are just $20, and the proceeds benefit the Sloan Schnell Memorial Scholarship Fund. And I'll have a keyword for you in the 1 o'clock hour that you will then text for your chance to win a pair of tickets. And the singer admits, he was on crystal meth when he wrote the first incarnation of this song. That's one of your classic nooners in the midday.
0: It's Torg and Elliot.
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0: those itty bitty little pink houses, John Mellencamp. Happy Thursday, everybody. QFM 96. And Amano Sports Bar in Worthington throwing their 21st annual football kickoff concert that features McGuffey Lane with special guests, the Buckeye Brass Alumni Band, and the opening act, Dan R. Project. And it's happening next Saturday, August 22nd. 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

0: Steve Miller, believe it or not, pretty active on social media, even though he's not out touring. But he just posted a video on Instagram of skaters in a roller rink skating to the song Rockin' Me, and then two of them are wearing a Joker mask. And that's one thing, that's a skill that I never really had. I could kind of sort of ice skate, but roller skating, no, I could. I don't have strong enough ankles anyway. It's Christy. Happy Thursday, everybody. 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Partly sunny today in a high 86. Got a chance of showers and thunderstorms overnight tonight. Some clouds, a low 70. And a chance of showers and thunderstorms for your Friday afternoon and a high of 84.
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0: Ramsey's going to be shaken with a roar of motorcycles for the QFM 96 Bike Night Tour. Stop number two out Marysville Way. The fun kicks off at 6 o'clock. Never Again going to be hitting the Flickinger Legal Group group stage at 6:30, and Combat Vets are featured motorcycle organization. After this Thursday, we've only got two more Thursdays left out in Marysville, and then the tour will move on to Tavern 62 in Orient. So come on out. The weather's going to be great. Looking forward to seeing you.
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0: 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Tune into Torgan Elliott sometime between 6 and 10 tomorrow morning when you hear an Eric Clapton song solo or with one of his bands. 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Partly sunny today and a high of 86. Got a chance of showers and thunderstorms mainly overnight tonight. Clouds and a low of 70, and a chance of showers and storms for your Friday and a high of 84.
1: 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It's hot out there.
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0: Okay, okay, we'll admit it. We are actually full of it. 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

0: That song was the subject of Who's Better on the Torgan Elliott Show, something we do every Wednesday. And this week it was pitting the original against a cover. So it was Bob Seger's Turn the Page against Metallica's Turn the Page. And we all got to vote and the listeners got to vote as well. Everyone agreed. The original with Bob Seger. Much more emotional. It's Christy. Happy Thursday, everybody. And the singer admits he was on crystal meth when he wrote the first incarnation of this song. It's your first classic Nooner, and it's on the way.
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this tune is about anxiety attacks and a feeling that you are just going crazy. Billy Joe Armstrong suffered from various panic disorders when he was growing up. He would sometimes wake up in the middle of the night with a panic attack and just walk around the neighborhood to settle down. The song was a cathartic and personal song for him. He said, "The only way I knew how to deal with it was to write a song about it." The song stereotypes the whole condition of paranoia and compares it to being stoned. Now, initially conceived in 1993, the song started as a grand love ballad. Armstrong admitted, "I was high on crystal meth when I wrote the lyrics, and that the experience ultimately left him feeling disappointed with the results." So he described the original lyrics as embarrassingly bad, prompting him to discard them and reapproach the song entirely. It was on this day in 1994 that Woodstock 94, which I was at, was held in Socrates, New York. Over 350,000 fans attended. It featured Nine Inch Nails, Aerosmith, Red Hot Chili Peppers, and Green Day. Tickets, by the way, cost $135 for the whole weekend. From Dookie, it's Basket Case, your first classic nooner, QFN 96.

0: a bucket list band for me to see live, and from what I heard, it was the best show ever when they played Cleveland earlier this week. Britt Floyd going to be at Kemba Live Outdoor this coming Wednesday, the 19th, and of course, Motley Crue is going to be at Riverbend on the 25th of August. 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A nearby train track inspired the first line of this song. Classic Nooner number 2 on the way.
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The title of this song is the name of a girl. It's about going away and leaving her behind. Written by lead singer Ronnie Van Zandt and guitarist Alan Collins, it's another I Must Be Going Now song on Skinner's first album, which was released on this very day in 1973. Very similar in theme to Freebird. There was a train track near the place where the band rehearsed, and the sound of the trains inspired Ronnie Van Zandt to write the first line, "Train roll on down the line." The group was discovered by Al Kooper, a producer and a session musician who had previously worked with Bob Dylan, Blood, Sweat, and Tears, and the Zombies. Kooper played some instruments and sang backup on the album, but his contribution was credited to Roosevelt Gook. On this track, he played a synthesizer-like instrument called a mellotron. Metallica, Fish, Hank Williams Jr. are among those who have covered this tune. It's Skinnerd with Tuesday's Gone, your second classic nooner, QFN 96.

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0: Well, Buckeye season about ready to kick off. In fact, the first game is Saturday, September the 5th, as we take on Ball State. And Amano Sports Bar in Worthington throwing their 21st annual football kickoff concert featuring McGuffey Lane, special guest, the Buckeye Brass Alumni Band, and Dan Orr Project. All on Saturday, August 22nd. 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So not only are you going to have a great day, but you're giving back to a worthy cause. All the details on Amano's Facebook event page. Keyword time, giving you keywords all this week that I need you to text to 821-9696 for a shot at a pair of tickets. 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

0: Classic Rock, QFM 96, and we are going to have a good time tonight. Ramsey's Pizza and Pub in Marysville, QFM 96 Bike Night. I will see you there. 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Partly sunny today, 86 your high, chance of showers and thunderstorms, but overnight tonight, a low 70 and a chance of showers and storms for your Friday and a high of 84. Stick around, Big Rick's in next. 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Ramsey's Pizza and Pub Marysville. We'll see you there.
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0: Classic Rock, QFM 96. You're rocking Second Shift with Big Rick. And if you can hear the laugh in my voice, it's because you haven't lived until you've heard Jim Thomas sing Rockin' on the Dance Floor, which he just did and then walked out of the studio. I couldn't pull it together. I'm sorry. Good news, though, for Columbus Blue Jackets fans today, and this was really the first in-person, I will say, statement, because Zach Werenski is here in Columbus. This is his quote. I'm still wearing this hoodie today with the Blue Jackets logo on it. This is where I want to be, and I felt that day. I felt that since day one. I hope that's true. I really do. And I think it probably is. I think there's a good chance he's going to be the captain of this team. And if it is the idea of, hey, if you're the captain, you're going to have a little more input, maybe it does hold true. So I'm the eternal optimist when it comes to hockey, and I get why, since I'm relatively new here, that so many people don't necessarily believe in the structure of the Blue Jackets and what has happened. I get it. There's not a lot of results in the playoffs, but I believe it can get better, and I believe he's the key piece to it. So hopefully this is all good news and uphill from here. Got the Eagles and Lenny Kravitz coming up next.
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You're rocking Second Shift with Big Rick, and I just found out that a friend of mine is working security for this band. And I don't mean like he's one of the guys in the black shirts. He's the head of security. So I hit him up and I was like, hey, how about a ticket to Cleveland? And he was like, hey, not going to happen. Thanks a lot, John G. Here's Rush.

0: QFM 96, you are on second shift with Big Rick, and I will never forget hearing that song for the first time, because the idea of a rebel without a clue just kind of hit me sideways, feeling I was rebellious and had no idea what I was doing. And it still continues today, which I think is kind of odd. Go ahead tomorrow, 1 o'clock, make your appointment to listen to Christy Kemper. Not that you shouldn't be doing it anyway, but she's got a chance for you to win some tickets to go to Mono's Sports Bar in Worthington. They're throwing their 21st annual football kickoff concert featuring McGuffey Lane with special guests, the Buckeye Brass Alumni Band, and the opening act, the Dan Orr Project. That's going to go down not this weekend, but next weekend, August 22nd. The gates open at 5 p.m. Tickets are just $20 with proceeds benefiting the Sloan Schnell Memorial Scholarship Fund. You can get all the details on their Facebook page, but it's okay to pay for them because clearly it's for a good cause. But you can win a pair tomorrow with Christy. ZZ Top, Van Halen, Billy Idol, Locked and Loaded for you next on Classic Rock, QFM 96.
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town. Tonight takes its time. About to check outside the game. You know what I'm talking about. Just let me know if you wanna go to that whole mile on the range. They got a lot of nice girls.

You're rocking Second Shift with Big Rick, Classic Rock QFM 96, sending out love to Frank Beard, the drummer of ZZ Top. He is not doing well, and unfortunately is the reason that ZZ Top had to cancel their tour dates. So we're hoping, we're pulling for you. But Frank Beard, the only member of ZZ Top that actually didn't have a beard, and I always found that insanely ironic. Billy Idol's coming up right now. You got Van Halen.

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0: Classic Rock QFM at 96. You're rocking Second Shift with Big Rick. And shout out to my guy Joey D on the north end, rocking Second Shift. What's up, Joey D? And mentioned this too. I had a guy yesterday who sent me pictures of he and his dad at the Skinner show on Saturday night, and he won the tickets for me, and I had another guy do that as well. Adam Spicer. Hello, Adam. Thank you for sending that picture. And, you know, that stuff matters. I know it sounds like, you know, you call, you text, you win, and you go out into this atmosphere. And I don't know if you go to the shows unless you see me there and say hello. I don't know. But it's so great to get this stuff from you guys because, like, starting to feel like a family a little bit, you know? Second Shift, we're all in this together. And I love hearing from you. When you do text, if you just put your name and where you're from, you will get shout-outs. If I have to track you down for it, it's a little harder. But text me who you are, where you're at, get your shout-outs, enjoy. We're doing this together, people. Ozzy is on the way. Scorpions, Georgia Satellites, it's Classic Rock, QFM 96.
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2: Rick, we get this Thursday underway with two disabled vehicles. No reported accidents on our freeways, but a disabled vehicle on the north outer belts blocking the left shoulder, 270 westbound, right after Cleveland Avenue, about a one-minute delay. Then on the southeast side, there's another disabled vehicle westbound 33 at Hamilton Road. That's about a 1 to 2 minute delay. 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

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Want to shout out to David Perkins in Kenton. It's that simple. When you text me and you tell me who you are and where you're from, I give you a shout out because I love living here. I love learning all the little spots that I have not seen yet, and it's coming up on a year. So invite me to your town. What's awesome happening in and around your community? Hit me up and let me know. I'll share it with the world. Let's get the word out. I've got Jay Giles Band, Derek and the Dominoes coming up right now. It's the Georgia Satellites.

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1: 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Good morning, sir.
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0: 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You're rocking Second Shift with Big Rick. And coming up in the 4 o'clock hour, I've got a chance for you to win tickets to go see the return of the Carnival of Sins Motley Crue, celebrating the 45th anniversary of the band. It's coming to Riverbend Music Center on Tuesday, August 25th. 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Coming up next hour, I'm going to play the kazoo very poorly, and you could win tickets if you can possibly identify whatever in the hell I'm doing. 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
2: Rick, there is just a little bit of a backup with our two disabled vehicles. First one on the north outer bell, 270 westbound, just after Cleveland Avenue. From what I understand, there's a tow truck there that's on the left shoulder. 1 to 2 minute delay as you come from Westerville over towards Worthington. Then westbound 33 at Hamilton Road, the left shoulder is blocked for the disabled vehicle. Traffic's low in both directions this time of day on 33 right around Hamilton Road. From the QFM 96 Sears Heating and Cooling Weather Center. 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Tonight, chance of showers and storms, especially late into the overnight. Overnight low is going to be 68, high tomorrow 80 with a chance of more showers and storms, and only a 30% chance of rain on Saturday, high 87. I'm Jim Thomas, QFM 96, Traffic and Weather.
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0: Classic Rock QFM 96. It's Second Shift with Big Rick. And we talk a lot about NIL, especially here in the Columbus area, because one of the best college football teams on the planet. NIL money matters to keeping that to be the case. It also has changed player perspectives to the point where I think maybe sometimes it's gone the other way and created a problem with former players. Now, I got to know Pat White a little bit, who was a great football player at WVU, honestly one of the best that had ever played at WVU, and he goes on to have a pretty decent NFL career. But he always had a problem with the fact that the school always shared his name, image, and likeness. But this thing with Jaden Daniels, of course, he's fantastic. Played at LSU, and he is he's very upset. In fact, he has an attorney representing him telling LSU that they are no longer allowed to use his name, image, and likeness, and he feels profoundly disrespected by LSU allowing a cornerback to wear his number 5. Dude, you got what you needed from them, and I can understand you don't want them to make money off of you any longer. It's a number. In fact, there's only 99 possible numbers people can have. What did you expect? You thought nobody was ever going to wear your number again? I mean, at some point, we got to get our heads wrapped around what this is and what it isn't. I got Sublime and Aerosmith coming up next. Classic Rock, QFM 96.
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2: There's still a disabled vehicle westbound 33 near Hamilton Road, and that's going to be about a 10 to 12 minute delay. In Dublin, 25 to 30 minute delay on eastbound 33 before Avery Road. That's a blocking accident scene. Center lanes reported blocked. Accident scene on the north outer belt westbound 270 near 315. It's about a 3 to 4 minute delay. 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

Aerosmith, Classic Rock, QFM 96. You're rocking Second Shift with Big Rick, and it is time for me to give you a pair of tickets to go see the return of the Carnival of Sins. It's Motley Crue on tour celebrating the band's 45th anniversary. It's happening at Riverbend Music Center on Tuesday, August 25th. 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I have my trusty kazoo. Boy, I am so bad at this. Okay, I'm going to go ahead and do a song poorly. You're going to try to figure out what it is, and you're going to text me the answer to 614-821-9696. 614-821-9696. Texter 45, you will get the tickets. Here you go.

All right, what song was that? If you figure it out, you deserve not only tickets, but a round of applause. 614-821-9696. I got Phil Collins right now.

Classic Rock QFM 96. You're rocking Second Shift with Big Rick. And I get it. Your text messages have been heard. I know it was awful. How bad was it? Nobody got it right. Nobody. So I'll go ahead and correct my mistake. Just text me 614-821-9696. SOS, same old situation. SOS and number 45. I'll give you the tickets. Rat is on the way. Here is Def Leppard.

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0: 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Congratulations to Jason Henning in Zanesville. He picked up the tickets because I poorly play the kazoo and actually told him to text SOS, and he was the 45th texter. Tonight, by the way, is we're in Marysville. It's bike night, and considering the, I don't know, aggravating way that it rained for a couple of days here, be kind of a good thing to get out of your house, get on your bike and ride. Go to Ramsey's Pizza Pub in Marysville. Say hi to the Q crew. They will be, they're out there already. I know they're getting set up and ready to rumble. So go say hello, hang out, get a cold drink, and you could find yourself winning something awesome like one of the tour t-shirts. And I can tell you this for sure, I had to beg, borrow, and steal to get mine. So they are a pretty hot commodity. Guns N' Roses and the Black Crowes is coming up on Classic Rock QFM 96.
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2: Big Rick, traffic is backing up in Dublin, about a 25 to 30 minute delay on eastbound 33 between Avery Road and 270. The right two lanes are blocked with an accident scene. Again, that in Dublin. Westbound 270 near 315, accident scenes, about a 5 to 6 minute delay. And finally, the disabled vehicle left shoulder westbound 33 at Hamilton Road, 3 to 4 minute delay. From the QFM 96 Sears Heating and Cooling Weather Center, they're not plumbers, they're not electricians. 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Tonight, 68, chance of showers and thunderstorms, especially during the overnight. Showers and storms, a good possibility tomorrow, 80 degrees. Only a 30% chance of showers and storms and 87 for Saturday. I'm Jim Thomas, QFM 96, Traffic and Weather.
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0: Classic Rock QFM 96, your rock and second shift with Big Rick. And speaking of Welcome to the Jungle, this year, of course, Michigan has to come here the Saturday after Thanksgiving. And I got a little prediction. We'll go over it after Living Color. Right now, you got the Black Crowes.
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0: Classic Rock QFM 96. You're rocking Second Shift with Big Rick. And I got a theory about the Ohio State, the team up north game. And it came straight from, and I saw the quote the other day, but it's worth mentioning. Michigan quarterback Bryce Underwood calls Ohio State game, quote, just another game. That's what people say when they get their asses kicked. Ah, it was just another game. This is not just another game. This is arguably, and I know that may not be a favorable word to use, it is the biggest rivalry in college football. I certainly think there are a few out there that come close, but if you think this is just another game, honestly, out of respect for a team that we all hate, you shouldn't be on that team. This isn't just another game, and you're about to find out, man. Good luck. You're going to get killed when you come here in November. Aerosmith and Green Day are coming up. Stay right here. It's Classic Rock, QFM 96.
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2: In Dublin, accident scene still has the right two lanes blocked on eastbound 33 after Avery Road. 15 to 20 minute delay. About a 10 minute delay on the north outer belt, westbound 270 near 315. ODOT reports the right lane is blocked. Westbound 33 at Hamilton, left shoulders blocked by a disabled vehicle. 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

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And I know as I'm looking at my schedule, I've got some travel days coming up. Of course, I have the app downloaded to my phone. If you're going anywhere outside of the listening range, you don't have to be without us because we can't live without you. 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I got the crew coming up right now. It's Green Day.

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0: Classic Rock UFM 96. Working second shift with Big Rick. And tomorrow you got one more chance with this guy who has two thumbs and a pair of Motley Crue tickets left to give to you. This guy. Tomorrow, 4 o'clock hour, your last chance to win tickets to the return of the Carnival of Sins. The Crue touring and celebrating 45 years of being a band. And it's coming to Riverbend Music Center on Tuesday, August 25th. 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
2: In Dublin, accident scene still has the right two lanes blocked on eastbound 33 after Avery Road. 15 to 20 minute delay. About a 10 minute delay on the north outer belt westbound 270 near 315. ODOT reports a right lane is blocked. Westbound 33 at Hamilton, left shoulders blocked by a disabled vehicle. 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ApexPros.com. 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

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I got Stevie Nicks and the Rolling Stones lined up for you, Queen, as well. But right now, it's Audio Slave. 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

Classic Rock QFM 96, your Rocket Second Shift with Big Rick. And we have a football team in this town that's pretty damn good, even though we're all getting charged for actual American football. Let's get into some soccer talk coming up after the offspring. Right now, it's Aerosmith.

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0: Classic Rock QFM 96. You're listening to Big Rick in the second shift. And I don't know if you noticed, and I know it's hard to not get caught up in the idea that college football, high school football, NFL football is all coming back at one time. But let's pay attention to football here. Congratulations to the Black and Gold, the crew. They have clinched their spot in League's Cup 2026 quarterfinals. Nice job by them. And the next game for the team is coming up this Saturday night in Charlotte. So I know that's not one you can go to, but I have one specifically circled on my calendar, and I've got tickets for it already. I am so excited. And man, if he doesn't play, I'm going to be bummed. But Inter Miami is coming to town, and I have tickets to go see Messi. I want to see him so bad. And I can't believe I've fallen in love with soccer, but here we are, and I am 100% in. Green Day and Tom Petty coming up on Classic Rock QFM 96.
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2: Big Rick, close things out. Left shoulder is blocked on westbound 670 in between 5th Avenue and Leonard. It's about a 1 to 2 minute delay. Then in South Bloomfield, this would be Pickaway County, there's an accident seen on 23 southbound right near 752. This looks like about a 1 to 2 minute delay at this point. 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Tonight, chance for showers and thunderstorms, especially late tonight. Overnight low 68, tomorrow 80 with a chance of more showers and storms. Only a 30% chance of rain on Saturday and 87. I'm Jim Thomas, QFM 96 Traffic and Weather.
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It is time to officially punch out on second shift. Your night supervisor, Dave Mann, is on his way in. Stuff lined up for you includes, but not limited to, Van Halen, Def Leppard, and Aerosmith. I remind you, you are listening to Classic Rock QFM 96, Columbus, Ohio. 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

0: Classic Rock QFM 96 with Queen. Another one, Bites the Dust, written by bassist John Deacon of the band. You know, and some songs become a hit, whether it's in the United States or whether it's in the UK. That one, a hit worldwide. The whole globe knows that song.
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0: 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Mr. Eric Clapton doing a brief tour this coming fall, and he'll hit Cincinnati Heritage Bank Center. Jimmy Vaughn, who was a good friend of his, is going to open up the show. 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